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0: Again, the 3-2 pitch. Instead, Arenado spins and looks the runner back to second base. Going back to that play at home, I'm a little surprised, not that it matters, it's just kind of semantics, but I was surprised that Laz Diaz said that the call was confirmed and not that just that it stands.
1: I was too.
0: 3-2 pitch. Again, runners go. Swung on, and this is lined into center field. That's down for a base hit. Dane Myers up throwing, but he will throw it into Ellie, the cutoff man. Another run will score. Jafaro is home from second base. Around a third is Young on the RBI single by Abrams. So he adds to his Major League RBI total. That is his 89th run batted in of the year. Top two RBIs in the big leagues in this series, and that's just the second RBI between the two of them. Actually, excuse me, that's the first RBI between the two of them. Now Matt Tracy, the Reds' acting pitching coach, is out of the mound to talk with Arenado.
1: Arenado's up to 36 pitches. They desperately want him to get this third out.
0: Yes, they do. Like to have your bullpen kind of back on the rails. You have the bullpen day yesterday. The one thing you don't want to do following a bullpen game is have your bullpen be all out of sorts for days following the pitches up and away. Part of the reason the Reds have been so good out of the break is because their pitching's been in line.
1: Yep.
0: Been getting a little more length from the starters. Marinaccio's 1-0. In the dirt, gets away from the catcher. Here comes the run to the plate. Flip to Marinaccio, swipes the tag, and gets it down on the runner. Young trying to score from third. So the ball got away. Young trying to score, but Marinaccio to Trevino, and the Reds get the out. That'll end the Nationals' eighth inning, but they tack on two more. It's now 8-2 Washington as we head to the ninth inning on the Reds Radio Network.
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0: Final score, 8-2. Nationals beat the Reds tonight in our nation's capital. Series wraps tomorrow. Reds will be trying to salvage the series finale from the Nationals. Right-hander Brady Singer will take the mound for the Reds. Singer is 5-10 with a 4.67 earned run average. It's going to be a bullpen day for the Nationals tomorrow, so we'll see how that goes. First pitch is set for 12:15. We're on the air at 11:45. The Reds pregame show across the network. That's all we have for you for tonight. Thanks for listening. Stick around. You've got plenty more coming up on the Reds postgame show next. For Jim Day, our on-site engineer, Pat Malley, our studio producer, back at our network headquarters, Drew Westerheide. I'm Tommy Thrall saying goodnight from Nationals Park in Washington, D.C., and we'll talk again tomorrow afternoon right here on the Reds Radio Network. Good night.
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5: Chase Burns had his streak of 12 straight winning decisions come to an end tonight as he gave up five runs in five and a third innings, and the Nationals went on to beat the Reds 8-2. And with the victory, they take a 2-0 lead in this 3-game series. And this is the Cincinnati Children's Postgame Show. I'm Dave Armbruster. The Nats scored two off Burns in the third inning and then three more in the bottom of the sixth. Sam Moe allowed the sixth Washington run in that same sixth inning, and newcomer run Marinaccio gave up two runs in the bottom of the eighth. The Reds' two runs came on an A. Eugenio Suarez in the top of the sixth inning. Coming up, we'll check scores around Major League Baseball, highlights, of course, from this game. But up first, we check back in with Tommy and Jim. 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
5: You're listening to the Cincinnati Children's Postgame Show. I'm Dave Armbruster. Reds fall tonight to the Washington Nationals, 8-2, the final score. Let's get final thoughts on the game from the two guys who called it, Tommy Throw and Jim Day.
9: Thanks, Jed. Well, Jimmy, you look at this ball game, tough one for the Red Legs today. They had a chance. They were right back in it, and it really felt like this game turned on, I kind of feel like, one pitch, and that was a challenged pitch by the Nationals. The Reds had just tied it. It was the leadoff man in the bottom of the sixth inning. Dylan Cruz got what was initially called

0: strike three, overturned to a ball, and then he ends up ripping a double into the left center field gap, and that's what kind of kickstarted that four-run Nationals rally in the sixth.
1: Yeah, and it was an un-Chase Burns-like night tonight. We're not used to writing in five earned runs on his ledger, but he got into the sixth inning, and that sixth really did him in, and you're spot on. That turn of events really shifted the momentum back to the Nationals' way. Now, you know, give them credit. You've still got to hit the baseball and drive guys in, but they did that, aided by that call, and the Reds still trying to figure out how they can attack left-handed starters. They've lost now 10 of their last 13 games against a lefty starting pitcher, as Alvarez did them in here tonight, and it's not only, you know, who you play, but when you play them, and you could say the Nationals were due to score some runs again, because they've scored them in bunches overall this season, and maybe just catching them at a bad time, and the Reds were on a good run, and those runs usually come to an end at some point.
0: Yeah, it ends up being a tough situation, because now you look at this and you realize, well, I didn't think Burns really threw the ball all that poorly. He just kind of ran into a problem there in the sixth inning and couldn't find a way out of it. But the Reds, you thought, might score some runs in this series, because the Nationals' pitching has been a major weakness for them. Yeah. The Reds have now scored five runs in this series, all coming from home runs. Three of them yesterday, and then a two-run shot. Good to see Gino again going deep, though.
1: It was, and when he tied the game up, and you look at the Nationals' bullpen numbers, I really thought the momentum was going to shift towards the Reds, and they were going to go on and win this game. But, again, if you can figure out baseball, please let me know.
0: It's a funny game.
1: Yes, it is.
0: Unfortunately, tonight, wasn't a lot that was real humorous about the final score. 8-2, Nationals beat the Reds here in D.C. Yid?
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2: Reds fall to the Nationals tonight in Washington, 8-2, the final score. 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We start in American League Cities, where the Yankees knocked off the Braves today 5-4. They improved 61-51 on the season. Gerrit Cole becomes the fastest Yankee in history to reach 1,000 strikeouts. He had 9 of them today. The A's over the Red Sox, 7-3, the final score. That snaps Boston's 9-game winning streak. The Royals have a 6-3 lead over the Cubbies. That game in the top of the ninth inning, Jack Caglione put the Royals on top in the first inning.
6: Oh, and he's going to jolt one into deep center field. 1-0 Royals.
7: 112 right off the bat. This sinker leaking back over the plate. Just absolutely barreled out of here on a laser.
2: And Kay Glenn also hit a two-run homer in the seventh inning. So the Royals lead the Cubs 6-3, top of the ninth inning. That's the call on Royals TV. Top of the eighth, the Rangers 2, the Orioles 1, top of the seventh inning. Now the White Sox have a 5-3 lead over the Guardians. That game was scoreless until the top of the seventh when Cleveland scored twice. Then the White Sox scored all five of theirs in the bottom of the sixth inning, I should say. It is the Rays and Mariners. That game's coming up at 9:50 from Seattle. When we return, scores from National League cities. 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
2: Cincinnati Children's postgame show. I'm Dave Armbruster. Reds fall tonight to the Nationals in Washington, 8-2, the final score. Continuing with scores now from National League cities, the Marlins shut out the Angels today in Miami, 7-0. Sandy Alcantara, 7 shutout innings with 8 strikeouts, and he sets the franchise record in innings pitched with 1,223 2/3. Top of the 10th inning now, the Blue Jays and Phillies are tied at 4, that game being played in Philadelphia. The Pirates beat up on the Mets tonight in Pittsburgh, 9-0. Pittsburgh took a 3-0 lead in the second. Ronnie Simon had the big hit in that inning.
11: That is fair. Fair ball by Ronnie Simon. Still hasn't gotten to the sidewall. That brings in 2. Bucks up 3-0 in the first. Oh, they needed this tonight.
2: And that's the call on Pirates TV. Bottom of the eighth inning now in Milwaukee. The Twins and Brewers are tied at 3. Bottom of the eighth, Padres 3, Astros 1. Tigers beating up on the Giants in San Francisco, 7-0. That game in the top of the ninth inning. Cardinals trail the Rockies 7-4. That game from St. Louis, bottom of the seventh inning. And no score. Dodgers and D-backs, that game in downtown Phoenix in the bottom of the sixth. Looking at the standings in the National League, if the season ended right now, your division leaders would be the Brewers, Braves, and Dodgers. The three wild card teams would be the Chicago Cubs, the Arizona D-backs, and the Philadelphia Phillies. The Padres are 2 games back in that race for the final wild card spot. When we return, highlights from tonight's Reds loss to the Nationals. They fall 8-2, and you are listening to the Cincinnati Children's postgame show on the Reds Radio Network.
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0: Children's post-game show. Nationals beat the Reds tonight 8-2, the final score. 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Here are the totals from tonight's game. For Washington, 8 runs, 10 hits, no errors, 5 left on base. Cincinnati, 2 runs, 5 hits, no errors. They stranded 6. Beater, the winner, 5-3. Burns, the loser. He is now 13-2. No save in this game. One home run. That was a Eugenio Suarez at number 16. 2 hours, 35 minutes, 32,602 on hand at Nationals Park. With the victory, the Nats are now 58-61. The Reds lose their 60th game of the season. They are 56-60. Tomorrow, it's the finale of this three-game series. The Reds need a victory to avoid the sweep. Right-hander Brady Singer goes to the mound for Cincinnati. He is 5-10 with a 4.67 ERA. It will be a bullpen day for the Nationals. They have not announced who the opener will be in that game yet. But we're on the air with the pregame show a little earlier than normal on a Sunday, 11:45. First pitch is scheduled for 12:15. Once again, the final score tonight, the Nationals knock off the Reds 8-2. And we will talk to you tomorrow afternoon right here on the Reds Radio Network.
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1: News, I'm Ann Carrick. President Trump has been pushing the Senate to pass the Save America Act, requiring photo ID to vote in federal elections and proof of citizenship to register. But senators left Washington for their summer recess without passing the measure. Congressman Byron Donalds on Fox's Saturday in America.
2: It is overwhelming that the American people want voter ID in our elections and that they also want to make sure that people who are voting are American citizens.
1: Those opposed claim the Save America Act could make it harder for eligible Americans to register and vote. The Senate did confirm Todd Blanche as Attorney General. Fox's Madeline Rivera.
3: His narrow confirmation comes after Senator Bill Cassidy backed him, and it was a key vote after Republicans Susan Collins and Lisa Murkowski sided with Democrats to oppose him.
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4: The things people wear to Walmart, I mean, what is going on? I mean, it's just, it's not even like dirty or tattered clothing. It's like they're wearing things to Walmart I've never seen a human wear outside of Walmart. I walked in one time, I saw a lady shopping. She wasn't even wearing a shirt. She had just pulled her sweatpants up to her armpits. Go late to Walmart, that's the best, right? 3 a.m., just a few gems walk around that place. Saw one guy shopping in a Snuggie, one of those backwards blanket things. That doesn't cry, I give up, I don't know. 3 a.m., just a few gems walk around that place. Saw one guy shopping in a Snuggie, one of those backwards blanket things. That's my

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3: 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Red Hot Chili Peppers are co-writers on this song because of the You're My Butterfly, Sugar Baby reference. 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
4: Cloudy overnight, 70 for the low, and then a few scattered thunderstorms still in the forecast for Sunday afternoon with a high of 88. Slight chances, though. For Sunday night, partly cloudy, 71 for the low. Monday, mostly sunny, a high of 89. Tuesday, mostly sunny, a high of 89. And then Wednesday, scattered thunderstorms in the forecast, a high of

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1: I'm Carmen Roberts. Iran is reportedly laying out tough demands to reopen the Strait of Hormuz. They include an end to the war, sanctions, the naval blockade, and for the U.S. to withdraw its forces. Fox's Alex Hogan has more.
2: U.S. officials that they expect that we could have a deal soon, although Vice President J.D. Vance appeared on Fox today, and he says the administration is not there yet.
1: In Washington state, dangerous fire weather conditions are fueling those fast-moving fires. And Commissioner of Land, Public Land, David Up the Grove, posted on X about the red flag conditions.
3: Please don't be the spark that starts the next fire. Our resources are stretched thin right now. We have 17 major fires burning. We don't need more fires starting.
1: Three fires in the Spokane area have damaged or destroyed more than 900 structures. 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
6: 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I hope not, because that means they would be impossible to drink. Because they would be solid. I guess I can lick it. I got a lamp in my hotel room, and it has a three-way light bulb in it. If you don't know a light bulb's a three-way light bulb, it messes with your head. Because you go to turn it off, and it just gets brighter. Light bulb, that's the exact opposite of what I want you to do. Then you turn it again, and it gets brighter once more. I will break you. Now, is a hippopotamus, or a really cool apotamus? I got a belt on that holds up my pants, and my pants have belt loops that hold up my belt. Who is the real hero? I love cottage cheese. That's why I want to try other dwelling cheeses too. I want to try studio apartment cheese, or maybe igloo cheese, or if I'm feeling adventurous, mobile home cheese. Don't eat mobile home cheese during a tornado. It would be devastating.
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5: Cloudy overnight, 70 for the low, and then a few scattered thunderstorms still in the forecast for Sunday afternoon with a high of 88. Slight chances, though. For Sunday night, partly cloudy, 71 for the low. Monday, mostly sunny, a high of 89. Tuesday, mostly sunny, a high of 89. And then Wednesday, scattered thunderstorms in the forecast, a high

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1: Fox News, I'm Deborah Valentine. Iran issuing new demands during ongoing peace talks with the U.S. Fox's Steve Harrigan reports from Tel Aviv.
2: Iran more mixed messages on their progress. Some hardliners making extreme demands they say must be met before any deal is made.
1: Tehran wants the U.S. naval blockade lifted, the withdrawal of U.S. military troops, and the fact that the U.S. must never, they say, threaten Iran again. Congress didn't approve President Trump's Save America Act before departing Washington for a five-week summer break. Vice President J.D. Vance on Fox's Saturday in America weighs in.
3: The president's priority right now is to get the Save America Act passed. I think it's absurd that we're the most advanced democracy in the entire world, and yet we don't have voter ID. That really has to change.
1: Most Democrats oppose the Save America Act. It requires photo ID to vote in federal elections. 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
4: Partly cloudy overnight, 70 for the low, and then a few scattered thunderstorms still in the forecast for Sunday afternoon with a high of 88. Slight chances, though. For Sunday night, partly cloudy, 71 for the low. Monday, mostly sunny, a high of 89. Tuesday, mostly sunny, a high of 89. And then Wednesday, scattered thunderstorms in the forecast, a high of 89.

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1: Fox News, I'm Deborah Valentine. Iran issuing new demands during ongoing peace talks with the U.S. Fox's Steve Harrigan reports from Tel Aviv.
2: Iran more mixed messages on their progress. Some hardliners making extreme demands they say must be met before any deal is made.
1: Tehran wants the U.S. naval blockade lifted, the withdrawal of U.S. military troops, and the fact that the U.S. must never, they say, threaten Iran again. Congress didn't approve President Trump's Save America Act before departing Washington for a five-week summer break. Vice President J.D. Vance on Fox's Saturday in America weighs in.
3: The president's priority right now is to get the Save America Act passed. I think it's absurd that we're the most advanced democracy in the entire world, and yet we don't have voter ID. That really has to change.
1: Most Democrats oppose the Save America Act. It requires photo ID to vote in federal elections. 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
3: Scattered thunderstorms in the forecast for this Sunday. We'll see an afternoon high of about 88, then partly cloudy for your Sunday night, a low of 71. Mostly sunny on Monday, a high of 89. Mostly sunny on Tuesday, a high of about 89. And a few scattered thunderstorms back in the forecast late Tuesday into Wednesday. Wednesday's high with scattered thunderstorms about 87.

0: This is what matters. This is beyond X's and O's. This is the difference mutual respect makes. This is what character looks like. This is what defines us in Kentucky. This is sportsmanship. School sports. It's not the outcome that matters most, but the way the games are played. This message presented by the Kentucky High School Athletic Association and the Kentucky High School Athletic Directors Association.
1: News. I'm Deborah Valentine. Iran says the Strait of Hormuz won't reopen until the U.S. meets its list of demands. Fox's Jill Nato.
2: The council issued a statement saying the U.S. must never threaten Iran again and must permanently end the war. The council also said the U.S. must lift the naval blockade of Iranian ports and withdraw its military from the area.
1: Tehran's also demanding complete compensation for war damage. The White House has not commented on the latest demands. Gas prices remain elevated this summer following the Middle East conflict, but lower crude oil prices are now helping drive down the national average. Vice President J.D. Vance joining Fox's Saturday in America to weigh in.
3: We're just going to keep on applying the pressure that we can apply and getting as much oil and gas out of the Middle East so that Americans can enjoy lower gas and energy prices.
1: The national average for a gallon of regular remains 77 cents higher than 1 year ago. 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
5: I know it's 110 out here, but these fries taste great.
4: 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Really, that's all a vacation is. 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
5: Well, why don't we eat something, then we'll go and get something to eat. And we'll see that thing we're supposed to see. They probably got a snack bar there, right? 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Then we'll eat something.
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3: Scattered thunderstorms in the forecast for this Sunday. We'll see an afternoon high of about 88, then partly cloudy for your Sunday night, a low of 71. Mostly sunny on Monday, a high of 89. Mostly sunny on Tuesday, a high of about 89. And a few scattered thunderstorms back in the forecast late Tuesday into Wednesday. Wednesday's high with scattered thunderstorms about 87.

I wonder if you're lonesome tonight. You know, someone said the world's a stage and each must play a part. Fate had me playing in love with you as my sweetheart. Act one was where we met. I loved you at first glance. You read your lines so cleverly and never missed a cue. Then came act two. You seemed to change, you acted strange, and why I've never known. 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But I'd rather go on hearing your lies than to go on living without you. Now the stage is bare, and I'm standing there with emptiness all around. And if he won't come back to me, then they can bring the curtain down.

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5: I went to one nutritionist. He says, the good news is you can have all the salads you want. Phew. That is good news. I was nervous. I came in here thinking, please God, anything. Don't take away my salad. How will I live without mixed greens? He wanted me to eat salad as the food. Salad's not food. Salad comes with the food. You go out, you order a steak, what do? They bring you a salad. They don't even charge you for it because it ain't worth anything, because it ain't food. Salad is a promissory note that food will soon arrive. I never learned to think of salad as food. If I see a salad, I go, something good is going to happen soon. Wait right here.
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4: Scattered thunderstorms in the forecast for this Sunday. We'll see an afternoon high of about 88, then partly cloudy for your Sunday night, a low of 71. Mostly sunny on Monday, a high of 89. Mostly sunny on Tuesday, a high of about 89. And a few scattered thunderstorms back in the forecast late Tuesday into Wednesday. Wednesday's high with scattered thunderstorms about 87.

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1: News. I'm Deborah Valentine. Iran's Supreme National Security Council issuing a list of demands they say the U.S. must comply with or the Strait of Hormuz will remain closed. Fox's Jill Nato.
2: The council issued a statement saying the U.S. must never threaten Iran again and must permanently end the war. The council also said the U.S. must lift the naval blockade of Iranian ports and withdraw its military from the area.
1: The White House has not publicly responded to the demands. Former National Institute of Health Director Dr. Anthony Fauci in contempt of Congress after he pled the fifth over 100 times during testimony opening the door for a possible prosecution. Senator Roger Marshall of Kansas on Fox's The Big Weekend Show.
3: We need to investigate the cover-up. We need to investigate the auto pen. Is the auto pen even legitimate? And just follow the money as well.
1: Some lawmakers question whether Fauci is protected by former President Biden's pardon. 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
4: Was a chubby kid in middle school for sure. I had asthma. You may have asthma here tonight. Hold your inhalers high. Don't be ashamed. That little asthma note from my doctor, that was my get out of gym free cards. What that was, just hand it over. There you go. That's your copy. Okay. It's laminated. Yeah, I got lots more. I'm going to have a seat. Oh, we're climbing the big rope today. I don't think so. I will not be getting friction burns on my crotch. I'm going to have a seat and wheeze to myself. That was eighth grade. Then ninth grade came. Suddenly it was the high school PE teacher. He wasn't having it. What is this? Asthma? I can cure asthma. I was like, you can what? His cure for asthma, y'all, he made me run what's called suicides. You guys know what that is, suicides? It's a horrifying series of wind sprints. They call it suicides. I don't know who named that, but let me tell you something. If you make a little fat kid run back and forth until he dies, that is homicide. That is not. They will prosecute you, pretty sure. Pretty sure.
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3: Scattered thunderstorms in the forecast for this Sunday. We'll see an afternoon high of about 88, then partly cloudy for your Sunday night, a low of 71. Mostly sunny on Monday, a high of 89. Mostly sunny on Tuesday, a high of about 89. And a few scattered thunderstorms back in the forecast late Tuesday into Wednesday. Wednesday's high with scattered thunderstorms about 87.

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1: News. I'm Deborah Valentine. Iran's Supreme National Security Council issuing a list of demands they say the U.S. must comply with or the Strait of Hormuz will remain closed. Fox's Jill Nato.
2: The council issued a statement saying the U.S. must never threaten Iran again and must permanently end the war. The council also said the U.S. must lift the naval blockade of Iranian ports and withdraw its military from the area.
1: The White House has not publicly responded to the demands. Former National Institute of Health Director Dr. Anthony Fauci in contempt of Congress after he pled the fifth over 100 times during testimony opening the door for a possible prosecution. Senator Roger Marshall of Kansas on Fox's The Big Weekend Show.
3: We need to investigate the cover-up. We need to investigate the auto pin. Is the auto pin even legitimate? And just follow the money as well.
1: Some lawmakers question whether Fauci is protected by former President Biden's pardon. 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
5: I remember a couple years ago, the Hostess company went bankrupt. 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It's the Twinkie burrito. 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
5: 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The blue Mountain Dew, too. I want the Baja.
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8: 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Hot Chili Peppers are co-writers on this song because of the You're My Butterfly, Sugar Baby reference. 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
1: Scattered thunderstorms in the forecast for this Sunday. We'll see an afternoon high of about 88, then partly cloudy for your Sunday night, a low of 71. Mostly sunny on Monday, a high of 89. Mostly sunny on Tuesday, a high of about 89. And a few scattered thunderstorms back in the forecast late Tuesday into Wednesday. Wednesday's high with scattered thunderstorms about 87.

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2: My boy and his wife found out about this precious baby. They would say, their baby. And we would say, our baby. And then they started using words like boundaries. I thought to myself, they don't know what's about to hit them. They're going to have this precious baby, and they're going to be up all night, and that's going to go into weeks and months, and then my little daughter-in-law is going to start hallucinating, and then she's going to wake up in the night, and she'll be breastfeeding a lamp, and we'll see who's got boundaries.
1: 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Laugh it up.
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3: Scattered thunderstorms in the forecast for this Sunday. We'll see an afternoon high of about 88, then partly cloudy for your Sunday night, a low of 71. Mostly sunny on Monday, a high of 89. Mostly sunny on Tuesday, a high of about 89. And a few scattered thunderstorms back in the forecast late Tuesday into Wednesday. Wednesday's high with scattered thunderstorms about 87.

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1: Welcome to Kentucky Focus. I'm Scott Fitzgerald, where each week we bring you the conversations about the people, the issues, and the stories that affect us right here in the Commonwealth of Kentucky. Coming up today, it's a problem that we all have and will all experience or have experienced in the past. And we'll also remember a legend while also looking forward to the future. I'm Scott Fitzgerald. This is Kentucky Focus.
2: Welcome to Kentucky Focus on the Kentucky News Network, the show that looks at issues affecting the Commonwealth and its citizens. 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
1: Kentucky Focus. I'm Scott Fitzgerald. Melissa McDonald is the Executive Director of Feeding Kentucky, and she joins us now because a new report is out from Feeding America that paints a troubling picture here in the Commonwealth. More than 837,000 Kentuckians are now experiencing food insecurity, meaning about one in five people are unsure where their next meal is coming from. So we want to break down what's behind those numbers, who's being impacted, and what can be done. And Melissa, thank you so much for joining us again on Kentucky Focus.
8: You're welcome. It's a pleasure to be with you today, Scott.
1: All right. So as we mentioned, 837,000 Kentuckians facing food insecurity right now. What's your reaction and what does that number tell you about the challenges families face right here at home?
8: Well, number one, it lets us know that a reminder that food insecurity and hunger is everywhere in our state. It doesn't have any, doesn't discriminate. It hits every zip code that we have across our 120 counties. And it's a very disturbing fact to know that it's not leveling out, it's not decreasing, it's continuing to increase, especially in our most vulnerable populations, our children and our seniors.
1: You know, when we see that really kind of slight jump, Melissa, about 16.6% to 18.2% in just 1 year, what's changed over that time period?
8: Well, you definitely could think cost of groceries changing. Mm-hmm. Availability of housing, job security, a number of factors are playing into this. In fact, we just wrapped up this past spring, the first in 10 years, the first statewide hunger study, and we were able to kind of drill down with over 4,000 respondents to be able to understand that affordability was one of the number one reasons why people were having to rely on the food banks or the charitable food system and or being on SNAP or the Supplemental Nutrition Assistance Program benefits to be able to receive additional food support for themselves or their families. Transportation played into that as well, but affordability is what we were seeing as one of the number one reasons.
1: You know, Melissa McDonald joining us right now. She's the Executive Director of Feeding Kentucky, and of course, more than 837,000 Kentuckians now experiencing food insecurity. And Melissa, the report ranks Kentucky sixth nationally for overall food insecurity, sixth for child food insecurity, and fourth for senior food insecurity. Why are those groups being hit especially hard?
8: Well, a lot of times when you're looking at the child nutrition perspective, it's hitting the fact that families are having to make choices or their parents or guardians are having to make those decisions. And then when you're looking at the senior population, a lot of situations is, you know, the availability of food for seniors and the opportunities for seniors to be able to either have home delivery food or to be able to get out and get food. So you're hitting two very vulnerable populations where you're having to figure out how you can provide food and how those that may not even know that they're eligible for public benefits like SNAP. That is one other interesting fact that we found in our survey is the amount of people that didn't even think that they were eligible to apply for SNAP, or they didn't think that they could go pick up food at a food bank or a distribution center at a church pantry. So it's really being able to make sure that those communication to the families and then also to those seniors that there is availability. You can find food in so many different areas of your county.
1: You know, it's interesting, again, talking with Melissa McDonald, Executive Director of Feeding Kentucky, and the hunger issues we face here in Kentucky, specifically food insecurity. And right along those lines, Melissa, is, well, for example, school districts get back to school throughout the state. Families, you know, can't feed their children the way they want to. How does that impact children in the classroom and maybe even beyond?
8: Well, we know that hunger definitely causes struggles with, it leads to struggles with academics. It also leads to struggles with attendance because, you know, if you have a situation to where a child misses classes, then they're missing food. They're relying on school nutrition, they're relying on breakfast or lunch programs, then they're missing those opportunities to have food in their bellies.
1: You know, Melissa McDonald again joining us. We're talking about food insecurity throughout the Commonwealth. More than 837,000 Kentuckians now experiencing food insecurity. And, you know, along those lines, Melissa, there can sometimes be a misconception that hunger really only affects people who are, say, unemployed. Are there any extreme poverty? Is that still an accurate picture in 2026?
8: Not at all. Not at all. Mm-hmm. Hunger is hitting people that you wouldn't even think. And we always say that one of my favorite things to say is hunger knows no zip code. Hunger could be your neighbor. Your neighbor could be struggling with not knowing how to put food on their table, not knowing where their next meal is going to come from. And it's hitting people that are the working people, people that are juggling two jobs. They're having to figure out, do they pay for a medication versus putting food on their table? How do they pay for their electric bill when they need to be able to go to the grocery?
1: You know, and along those lines, Melissa, as you look across the state of Kentucky, are these challenges, I mean, the same really in every community? It doesn't matter whether you're in a big city or you're in a rural part, the eastern part of the state, the western part of the state, et cetera. What's it look like across the state? Are there communities that are being impacted more?
8: There are. It is definitely hitting all across the state, but we know through this study and then through other opportunities that we've been able to learn of data, we know that Eastern Kentucky is definitely being hit harder, specifically when it comes to looking at children and that childhood hunger. It's about 1 in 4 kids across the state, but in Eastern Kentucky, it's about 1 in 3. And we know that is the eastern part of the state is where you're looking at more of the higher hunger rates for all populations and not just those two vulnerable, but definitely knowing that children, the childhood and food insecurity or hunger rate has increased in Eastern Kentucky.
1: Having a great conversation with Melissa McDonald. She is the Executive Director of Feeding Kentucky. And this, of course, on a new report that, you know, food insecurity is a big issue in Kentucky right now. And, you know, Melissa, if there's a bright side to all this, if good news, if any, there are solutions that work, whether it be investments in nutrition assistance, charitable partnerships, policies that strengthen households. What solutions have you seen in the past that seem to work best?
8: Oh, when the community comes together, you know, we always highlight anytime there's a disaster anywhere in our state, it's amazing how people can rally together. And, you know, because hunger is a nonpartisan issue. It is something that it doesn't just affect one political party. And so when we can all come together and care about each other, whether it be finding, you know, making sure that you connect someone with a food distribution somewhere, or making sure that you help a family member be able to get food delivered, groceries delivered to their house, or by simply looking at our website at feedingky.org and the Get Help tab that we have, and looking to find out where you could find a food bank or a distribution center from a food pantry across the state. And then also remembering that there are public benefits that can assist those that are in need, and making sure that you connect with someone. We have a great sign-ups. We have a great spot on our website where you can learn more about the SNAP program, and you're able to see if you're eligible. I do also have to say that reminding families that schools are a great place to go to. There are wonderful people in all the public schools and private schools across our state that can assist with getting families food. And so if you know that your neighbor is struggling, don't ignore it. Make sure that you reach out and help them. But also, a lot of times it goes undiscovered because hunger is silent. It's not something that you're going to see on a person's face.
1: Great conversation. Melissa McDonald, again, joining us, the executive director of Feeding Kentucky. And it's an issue that we all need to be talking about. More than 837,000 Kentuckians now are dealing with food insecurity right now. And Melissa, for Kentuckians that are listening and they want to help, what are the biggest needs right now, say, from food banks and community partners?
8: Well, food banks will definitely always take food donations. Mm-hmm. So please make sure you reach out. You can see where you can do the local donation. If you want to do a food donation on your own and you want to collect food on behalf of a food bank or a partner agency, definitely you can do that. But I have to say dollars go a very long way, because it allows the food banks and the partners to be able to purchase more. And so by donating to one of the food bank sites or donating to Feeding Kentucky, and we're able to distribute the dollars across the state, those are both ways. So food donations or dollar donations, but then also not forgetting to use your hands and make sure that you're volunteering and signing up, asking where you can help with either sorting food or stocking shelves at a partner agency of a food bank. We definitely have ways to help you get in touch with those by going to feedingky.org and either hitting the help section and being able to look and find your local food bank in your area and where you could volunteer or donate.
1: And last question for you, Melissa, when you look at these numbers and you see and you know the good work that you do there and you continue to do, it's a tireless job, that's for sure. What gives you hope that Kentucky can make progress and reduce these numbers moving forward?
8: I think because we all care. Mm-hmm. Deep down inside, I think every one of us cares about making sure that no one goes hungry. And when we tear down the barriers that may be in between us, it's just really looking at the whites of people's eyes and being able to say, how can I help? I do truly believe that we can overcome this and we can solve issues like hunger in our state. I think we just all have to be able to come together and look at each other and make sure we remind each other how much we care.
1: And again, Melissa, where can folks go if they want to listen? Maybe they're, once they get to where they're happy, at a happy place, they can look you up and get in touch with you.
8: They can go to feedingky.org and they can find either our Get Help section, or they can reach out to us at info@feedingky.org, and they can email us and we can get them information as quick as possible.
1: Melissa McDonald, Executive Director of Feeding Kentucky. Melissa, thanks so much. We appreciate you and all the work you folks do there at Feeding Kentucky.
8: Thanks so much, Scott. It's been nice talking with you this morning.
1: And thanks again to Melissa McDonald, Executive Director of Feeding Kentucky, for joining us and sharing more about the important work being done to address hunger across this great state of ours. Coming up next, we'll shift gears to another story that's drawing attention across the state. We'll sit down with our next guest to discuss some significant developments and also look at the past and remember someone very special. I'm Scott Fitzgerald. This is Kentucky Focus.

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1: How about a healthcare worker?
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1: What about a ranch hand? 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
2: Welcome back to Kentucky Focus. I'm Scott Fitzgerald. Well, now we're talking about a major announcement that could reshape the future of thoroughbred racing. Churchill Downs and the New York Racing Association are teaming up for a new championship series that's designed to keep the sport's biggest racing stars together beyond the Kentucky Derby. But first, we'll remember a Kentucky racing legend, jockey Robbie Alborado, who rode some of the greatest horses in the sport's history, including Curlin and Mind Chef, has passed away at the age of 52. Joining us now to talk about this and much more is Churchill Downs Kevin Kirsten. Kevin, hello, buddy. Thanks for taking time to join us.
3: Thanks for having me, Scott. I appreciate it.
2: Well, and I hate to start out on a sad note, my man, but it deserves its place and it deserves the lead, that's for sure. What's been the reaction around Churchill Downs when word came down that Robbie had passed away?
3: You know, Robbie's one of the most legendary horsemen that we have in our industry today. Not only, you know, just an incredibly accomplished jockey, both here at Churchill Downs and, you know, around the world. He was now, you know, tuning his craft and working for trainer Kenny McPeak and, you know, was such a big part of his operation with Mystic Dan, who won the Kentucky Derby a couple of years ago, and Swiss Skydiver when she won the Preakness Stakes and defeated the boys. And so he's really, you know, he was turning his sort of horsemanship from, you know, riding horses in the afternoons and riding, you know, really accomplished grade one winners into, you know, sort of helping out in the training ranks. And it just shows the wide array of, you know, the skills that Robbie Alborado had. But the one thing that, you know, sticks with me in the reaction from so many people is talking about his mentorship that he had to so many young riders, whether they be exercise riders in the mornings or jockeys in the afternoons, from, you know, the Cajun connections of Brian Hernandez Jr. to Corey Lannery to exercise riders like Alf and Peter Mudd, who and Caden Mudd, sort of that family. And the, you know, the Cajun world is so tight knit, and Robbie acted as a mentor to all of these people, whether, you know, just be in the mornings or the afternoons, and he was always there to lend a hand. So it's definitely, you know, an immeasurable loss for everybody around the horse racing industry, especially, you know, his family. And, you know, he leaves behind five kids, and just, you know, feel for them. But Robbie, his horsemanship and his skills and his mentorship will stay for many years to come with those people.
2: Kevin Kirsten joining us now from Churchill Downs and obviously talking about big changes in horse racing. And one more point on Robbie, Kevin. When you talk about his career, the names that jump off the page, obviously Curlin and Mineshaft and Swiss Skydiver. What moments stand out to you personally when you look back at his legacy, maybe of those three horses?
3: You know, the thing that I think I remember the most about Robbie is his comeback with the Swiss Skydiver. And so Robbie was sort of, you know, at the tail end of his riding career, even though, you know, there was a little murmur even the last few weeks of him even making a comeback in his, you know, lower 50s right now. But when he was in the Swiss Skydiver era, he was, you know, just trying to, you know, get some business, get going again. And everybody knew, you know, the talent is there from Robbie Alborado. But just like any athlete, when they're sort of at the tail end of their career, they might go forgotten about for some of the younger names out there. So he was represented by a local agent, Rocco O'Connor, who's a, you know, a great Kentuckian and just so proud of his horse racing heritage. And Rocco was in his 20s at the time. And, you know, there's Robbie Alborado, who's in his upper 40s, you know, at the tail end of his career. And these two sort of teamed up to try and get some business and drum up at the end of his career. And so that when he was able to accomplish that Preakness as he did, it was just such a special moment, I think, to sort of tie in together of what Robbie meant to this industry of, you know, lending his, you know, his trust into a younger agent to try and help him out to get his feet under the ground in Rocco O'Connor. And then Robbie, you know, sort of proving that, hey, he's, you know, not to be forgotten about within this riding colony of all the powerhouses that are out there these days. He could still, you know, lace up his boots with the best of them.
2: Right on. Kevin Kirsten joining us from Churchill Downs, remembering the late Robbie Alborado, dead at the age of 52. All right, Kevin, switching gears now. The new Thoroughbred Championship Series is out. Churchill Downs and the New York Racing Association announced the new Thoroughbred Championship Series. What problem were you trying to solve with this new championship series?
3: You know, I think the one thing that we look at in our sport of horse racing is just trying to have marquee days be at the top of mind throughout the sporting world. And so this Thoroughbred Championship Series really ties together, you know, some of the major three-year-old races, because, you know, sometimes in years when you run the Kentucky Derby, there's sort of a downfall of the Triple Crown. And when you have, you know, 20 to 25 million people watching the Kentucky Derby, sometimes you don't always have a crown champion at the end of the series. It's great when you do in a Triple Crown. Obviously, it's so iconic. But this is a series where you're able to sort of guarantee a champion at the end of the series in September. It's called the Thoroughbred Championship because it's sort of just trying to get it started off the ground. It's starting with the most, you know, some of the more iconic three-year-old races that are, you know, within the calendar. It's, you know, just a launching pad for some other three-year-old races that could be included in the series down the road. But this is sort of, you know, a way to crown a champion at the end of the series and tie together two, you know, of the sport's most prominent brands between Churchill Downs and Naira. So I think it's a very exciting step in the right direction for the sport of horse racing and, you know, just really launching a really, you know, intriguing series that, you know, fans of, you know, any sort of sport, whether it be horse racing or just, you know, pro sports in general, will be able to tie on and try to keep their interest to crown a champion at the end of this thing in September.
2: Right on. Kevin Kirstein joining us again from Churchill Downs, talking about changes to the championship series in horse racing and what that means moving forward. Kevin, walk us through the schedule. The series begins with the Kentucky Derby and Belmont Stakes, then continues through the summer before ending with a championship race at Churchill Downs. Talk a little bit about this series.
3: Yeah, so it kicks off with the Kentucky Derby. This will be a points-based series, and so it's sort of like what the road to the Kentucky Derby is when that starts in September and ends, of course, you know, in early April, of tying together, you know, making the points way more for the, you know, more premier races. So the Derby, of course, will have the most points allotted in this series, but, you know, and then with the timing of this, we'll then go to the Belmont Stakes in early June. The Matt Wynn, which was originally a race at Churchill Downs in early June, will now move to Stephen Foster Day, which is just turned into be a blockbuster day in the horse racing world, and that elevates that day even more with national TV coverage. It'll then go to the Jim Dandy at Saratoga in mid-July, then to the Traverse Stakes in the end of August, and then at Churchill Downs we have a race for three-year-olds called the Bourbon Flight, and the Bourbon Flight will just sort of be renamed and remarketed to be the final leg of this championship series, the Thoroughbred Championship Series in late September. So it's going to be, you know, tying together both of, you know, Naira and Churchill Downs' iconic brands and some of these iconic races, and then end here at Churchill Downs with a newly branded race in September.
2: You know, and of course, Kevin, one of the biggest questions people have, why isn't the Preakness included? And how do you respond to fans who see the Triple Crown really as one package?
3: You know, I think the thing to keep in mind with this Thoroughbred Championship Series, this is year one. This is the launching pad of this series. And, you know, I know just in my daily life of, you know, going throughout some ideas at Churchill Downs and through different things. You know, you can sit in a room every single day with, you know, coworkers, or if you're, you know, having, you know, meetings with other tracks, and you can have ideas for days, but to get something to be launched off the grounds is a difficult thing, because you can talk about all these ideas, but actually getting it, you know, launched is a totally different story. This was an opportunity now to get this series launched. So it's not to say that any of these races can't get added into this series at a later date. So this is just sort of the launching pad for 2027. It was named the Thoroughbred Championship Series because there is, you know, a possibility where this could go for older horses or fillies or something different. So it's not just, you know, there are a lot of names kicked around that I heard of that would just be for straight three-year-olds, and this is an opportunity where this series can really grow and evolve to, you know, regional markets, or, you know, just sort of take off as a, you know, a totally different launching pad than just these three-year-old iconic races within Churchill Downs and Naira. So the Preakness obviously is a very important race in the Triple Crown calendar. That's not going anywhere, but this is just the, you know, the start of the series in 2027, and it hopefully can keep growing from there.
2: Kevin Kirstein joining us. Great conversation. conversation as we talk about the changes happening to horse racing as they move into another generation now. And, you know, when this came out, Kevin, I was reading some of the social media chatter, specifically on Mike Rapoli's X feed, and there was some criticism that this could really hurt smaller circuits, like, say, the Ohio Derby, the Haskell, the Iowa Derby, and others that have built kind of their own traditions. How does Churchill address really these concerns?
3: You know, I think that just goes along with that Preakness discussion. Mm-hmm. This is just the series, you know, launching in 2027. It's not to say those races, which are very important races on the calendar for many, you know, owners and breeders, especially in those regional markets. So there's definitely room to grow this series. And those races are very important. And, you know, they are still important in their own rights, whether it be in the series or, you know, standalone series. So there's plenty of opportunity for this series to grow and these races between Churchill Downs and Naira just the start in 2027.
2: Last question for you, Kevin. What do you hope fans will take away when this championship series launches next year in 2027?
3: You know, one of the things that I'm a NASCAR fan. I know you're a NASCAR fan. And so, you know, the points era in NASCAR and the changes that they have in their championship series, you know, it was met with these same criticisms. And, mm-hmm. you know, the thing that, you know, I'm trying to keep in mind with people and myself too is, you know, there's the horse racing world needs to try to do these bigger ideas to, you know, be a more, you know, prominent sport and compete with some of the other major outlets that are out there and other major sports that are growing, like a NASCAR, that is trying to innovate and do these major things to try and grow. So this is an opportunity, I think, for horse racing to try and grow on a national stage. It keeps fans intrigued throughout, you know, these major three-year-old races with the national TV coverage on NBC and Fox. And so I think it's going to be, you know, a great, you know, idea for fans to, you know, gravitate along the storylines of this. And I think it's going to be great to crown a champion at the end of this in September here at Churchill Downs. So I think it's just the start, and I think it's going to be a great opportunity for this series to grow in the coming years.
2: He is Kevin Kirstein with Churchill Downs. And Kevin, you're always Johnny on the spot, my man, and you sound confident, you sound ready to move forward. I know a lot of fans that are excited for this. I can't wait for this to start. This is, like you said, it's really going to kind of carry the season throughout, and instead of just the three races, it's going to carry us, you know, in a longer stretch. Every race is going to matter, and it's just, you know, life changes, and I think Churchill is adapting with the changes. I applaud this decision on a personal level. I think this is going to be a lot of fun to watch. And of course, we appreciate your thoughts on the late Robbie Alborado as well. And so, pretty safe to say, I know it's only August, but you guys already looking ahead to the first Saturday in May?
3: It's always Derby all the time here at Churchill Downs. We're always looking forward to that first Saturday in May. So, and this is a great opportunity to talk about the Derby in early August instead of early May.
2: And thanks again to Kevin Kirstein from Churchill Downs for taking time to join us and share his perspective on some of the latest developments surrounding the future of Kentucky's signature industry, while remembering a legend, Robbie Alborado, at the same time. When we come back, we'll wrap up this week's edition. I'm Scott Fitzgerald.

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3: And that's going to do it for this week's edition of Kentucky Focus. A big thank you to our guest, Melissa McDonald, Executive Director of Feeding Kentucky, for talking about hunger across the Commonwealth. It holds no boundaries, folks, and they can certainly use your help, that's for sure. And again, thank you to Kevin Kirstein from Churchill Downs as he shared insight on the newest face of horse racing and where we're going with Kentucky's signature industry, as well as remembering legendary jockey Robbie Alvarado. And most importantly, thank you, the listener. We appreciate you spending part of your week with us, and we hope you'll join us again next week as we bring you more stories from around the Commonwealth. Until then, for all of us here at the Kentucky News Network and Kentucky Focus, I'm Scott Fitzgerald.
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1: Thank you for being tuned in and listening this morning to Seeking the Old Pass. We are glad that you've got your radio on this morning and tuned in to our program. We thank you for being here this morning with us. If you're a first-time listener, welcome to the program. We're glad you're here, but we know that many of you listen each and every week, and we're thankful for that. And we do say good morning to you on this August the 9th. It's already into the month of August. And as you know, time flies, but thankful that it's Sunday. And the Bible said, this is the day the Lord hath made, and I will rejoice and be glad in it. And that was in the book of Psalms. And in another place, I believe it was Psalm chapter 122, David said, I was glad when they said unto me, let us go to the house of the Lord. And I hope that you're glad this morning to go to the house of the Lord. And I hope that you'll get into a Bible-believing, a Bible-teaching, and a Bible-preaching church this morning. But we do say good morning, and we will thank our sponsor before we go any further. We always remember to try to do that and thank them, and that is Glasgow Electric Motor and HVAC Supply. We thank them for sponsoring the program. And remember that if you ever have any kind of trouble with an electric motor or need a HVAC part, to remember them. And that covers a whole lot of different things. A lot of people don't realize how much stuff that really covers. And what I mean by that is pool pumps. We do many of them every summer. And also things in the shop like air compressors, fan motors. And then also even in your home with your HVAC system, your blower motor inside your house, your condenser fan motor outside your house, all those different things is things that Glasgow Electric Motor takes care of. So if you ever have any kind of trouble with something like that, remember them. Don't hesitate to give them a call. Like the old saying goes, it never hurts to ask. So remember them. They're located at 607 Columbia Avenue. Their phone number is 270-651-3613. One more time, that's 270-651-3613. They're open Monday to Friday from 7 to 4, and we thank them for being our sponsor. I have two announcements today. Today at 11 o'clock this morning, I will be at Victory Baptist Church in Hodgenville, Kentucky, not too far from where I live, about 45 minutes. So we'll be filling in for them. They're currently without a pastor right now. So we'll be there today at 11 o'clock. And then next Sunday, August the 16th, I will be attending the Old Kentucky Camp Meeting in Smithfield, Kentucky. That's a ministry of Good Shepherd Independent Baptist Church. The pastor is Brother Arville Duncan. And we'll be there at the start of their August camp meeting at the Old Kentucky Meeting in Smithfield. I do want to invite you to church if you're looking for a good church and you don't have one to attend. If you're in the Munfordville, Hart County area, I would invite you to attend Litchfield Crossings Baptist Church. Brother Jeremy Brown is a pastor there, a good friend of mine, a good brother, and he's got a good church, a loving church, and he preaches the Bible. And, of course, I'm not trying to endorse any kind of church or any kind of certain sect or anything like that. I just want people to hear God's word and hear people try to serve God and to ultimately see people saved. And that's why I would invite you there, because it's a church that's close there in Munfordville, just past Dairy Queen and McDonald's. You go underneath the I-65 bridge, and it's up there with on the right side of the road with the red roof of the church, and I would invite you to go there. Sunday school is at 9:30 and service starts at 10:30. But if you're in the Barron County, Glasgow area, I would invite you to come and join with us at Canaanland Baptist Church. That's the church that I attend. Brother John Shamblin is the pastor there, and it's a great church where we hear the old hymns, we hear spiritual songs, and we hear the King James Bible preached three times a week, and I thank God for that. And I thank God for my church, and I would invite you to come and be with us if you can. We'd love to have you, and we'd love to welcome you and make you feel home. We have Sunday school at 10, service at 11, Sunday night service at 6, and then Wednesday night service at 6 as well. And I do want to say this. We had a great revival this past week at Canaan Land. Brother Chad Udy from Tennessee came and he preached Sunday, Monday, Tuesday, and Wednesday, and we enjoyed all of the messages that he preached, and we worshiped God in spirit and in truth. And I'll tell you just a little bit more about that in just a second. But now we want to have a song, and the Inspirations is who we're going to listen to sing this song. It's a song entitled Judas Kissed the Door. And Brother Eddie Dietz is going to be singing this song. We're going to listen to it. But after the song is over, we're going to be hearing a message that Brother Chad Udy preached on Monday, August the 3rd, at Canaan Lands Revival. A wonderful message entitled, Lord, Is It I? Here's the Inspirations.

0: good to be in the house of the Lord again tonight. Amen. Take your Bibles. Go to the Gospel according to Matthew. The Gospel according to Matthew in chapter number 26. Matthew's Gospel in chapter number 26. I want you to find verse number 17. Matthew's Gospel in chapter number 26 and verse number 17 tonight. Matthew's Gospel, chapter number 26 and verse number 17. When you find your place, you've been sitting for a little bit. Let's go ahead and stand our feet. We'll give honor and reverence in that to the reading of the Word of God. Sure, I'm thankful for my Bible tonight. Amen. I'm thankful. I don't have to wonder what God said, but rather the Lord thought enough of you and I that He preserved His Word from generation to generation. We don't have to sit here tonight wondering, did God say what He meant? Did He mean what He said? But we know without a shadow of a doubt, God meant what He said, and He said what He meant. He loved you and I enough to give us His Word. And I thank God for my Bible tonight. I bless His name for it. Matthew's Gospel, chapter number 26, verse number 17. If you're there and you're with me this evening, you love your Bible, would you let it know by saying amen? Amen. The Bible says, "Now the first day of the week, the feast of unleavened bread, the disciples came to Jesus, saying unto Him, Where wilt thou that we prepare for thee to eat the Passover? And He said, Go into the city to such a man, and say unto him, The Master saith, My time is at hand. I will keep the Passover at thy house with my disciples. And the disciples did as Jesus had appointed them, and they made ready the Passover. Now when the evening was come, He sat down with the 12. And as they did eat, He said, Verily I say unto you, that one of you shall betray me. And they were exceeding sorrowful, and began every one of them to say unto him, Lord, is it I? And He answered and said, He that dippeth his hand with me in the dish, the same shall betray me. The Son of Man goeth as it was written of him, but woe unto that man by whom the Son of Man is betrayed. Notice what your Bible says. It had been good for that man if he had not been born. Then Judas, which betrayed him, answered and said, Master, is it I? And He said unto him, Thou hast said. And Father, in Jesus' name, Lord, I do come to you as humbly as I know how this evening. Lord, I'm standing where no man ever dare stands by himself. Lord, I'm about to do something that I realize that I'm incapable of doing. God, it is only by Thy power and Thy strength alone, by My Spirit, saith the Lord. And Lord, we are totally relying upon Thee tonight. Lord, we yield ourselves unto Thee. I pray You take this unworthy vessel. God, may You use it for Thy good and Thy glory. I pray You deal with hearts tonight. Lord, I pray that You would draw sinners to Yourself. Lord, I pray for old time Holy Ghost conviction. God, I pray for a power from up on high. God, may You open blinded eyes. God, may You deal with hearts. And Lord, may the truth be revealed tonight by the power and that of God. Lord, I'm thankful for this church, this man of God. I pray, God, You continue to put a hedge of protection around this place. God, may the gospel continue to go forward. Do a work these next few moments. Lord, I'll thank You for it. We'll praise You for it. In Christ's high and holy name, I do only pray. And all of God's people said, amen and amen. You go ahead and be seated. Thank you so much for standing this evening. Here in Matthew chapter number 26, if you're a Bible student, we're looking in on the week prior in that of the crucifixion. We are getting very close in that to the climax of the reason for our Lord coming to this earth. You do realize He didn't come to just to get away. He didn't come to take a vacation. He didn't come to go sightsee it, but rather He came to die. He came to seek and to save that which was lost. And so we are 1 week away from the very purpose and that of His coming. Here in the text, we are looking in on what is known as the Last Supper. It is here where our Lord would gather around the table with those 12 disciples. And we see as they are sitting around the table, the Bible Bible says that our Lord begins to focus his attention on one particular individual sitting at the table. It was a man by the name of Judas, Judas Iscariot. Now, Judas is known for, he is known as the betrayal. He is the one who would betray our Lord. He is the one who for 30 pieces of silver, he would betray the Lord. One old preacher said it like this. He was the one who kissed the door of heaven and then died and went to hell. He betrayed the Savior. Might I say, what a shocking truth it is to know that it is possible for a man to be that close to heaven. It is possible for a man to be that close and that to the Savior and even kiss the very door of heaven and still die lost and go to hell. Judas's life is proves to you and I that salvation tonight is not just knowing about the door. Salvation is not being able to point other people to the door. It's not about being able to describe the door, to look at the door, to even feel the door, but salvation tonight is about entering in through that door. Jesus said in John chapter number 10, he said, I am the door. If any man enter in, he shall be saved. You can know about the door tonight. You can describe it. You can see it. You can feel it. You can look at it. You can do all you want to, but if you have yet to walk through that door, enter into that door, you better open your ears. You better pay attention tonight, because salvation is about entering in that door. If there's one thing you better make certain of, you better make certain of what you call salvation really is salvation. It's not just something that somebody's told you, but rather that it's Bible tonight. It's what thus saith the Lord. Ain't that right? You better make certain that your name is written down. I appreciate that song they were singing there just a moment ago. And the Bible says if there's one thing we ought to rejoice, we ought to rejoice that our name is written down. Judas's life is a life of tragedy. I mean, you study the life of Judas and you'll find a man. I'm talking about he was blessed of God. It was a life of promise. It was a life of privilege. But yet it was a life that ended in disaster, ended in destruction, and ultimately a damnation. Most Bible scholars and students all agree that most likely that Judas was raised in a good home. They say that it was been the custom of that day that Judas is most likely Judas's parents would have taken him to the temple, that he would not have been a stranger in that to the law, that he would have known about Moses and the prophets. In other words, Judas would have been one that would have been able to stand up when the preacher asked somebody to teach Sunday school. Judas could have done it. I mean, he had heard it from a child. He had heard all that that had been taught to him, and but yet, even though he knew about it, he could describe it. He understood some things. Still, he died lost and he went to hell. By the way, I want to say this tonight in a hurry along. If you're here tonight and you've been blessed to be able to be raised by in a good home, you had a mom and daddy that loved you enough to bring you to the house of God, somebody cared enough about you to tell you the truth and to tell you about Jesus, you ought to thank the good God of heaven tonight. Amen. Aren't you? Hey, some of you young people, you ought to lift your hands up. You ought to rejoice in your heart. I remember a day in my life, I used to look at my mama. I used to think, dear God, I don't want to go to church. I don't want to be around. I don't want to do this. And why we got to go? And oh no, looking back, preacher, what a blessing it was, because it was there where I was exposed in that to the truth of the Word of God. It was there I got exposed to the Holy Ghost. It was there that the Lord changed my life. You ought to thank God for it. But what a tragedy. What a tragedy it would be to be able to raise in an environment like this. Here singing like y'all getting to hear around here, preaching like y'all getting to hear around here, week in and week out, but yet still all that as a blessing in your life, still yet you end up dying a lost without God. What a tragedy that would be. Judas's life is a life of tragedy. It ended in tragedy. Judas got older. Judas was so blessed that he even got to be one of the chosen 12. and that of the Lord. He was one that was right in the middle of it all. I mean, he was one that got to walk with him. He was one that was there as he would watch the Lord open blinded eyes. Heal the lame. Lame men begin to walk again. I mean, dumb men begin to speak again. And even dead men was brought back to life by the power and that of the Lord Jesus Christ. And Judas was there in the middle of it all. And yet he still died lost. And he went to hell. What a tragedy. What a tragedy. What a tragedy it would be to know about the door and still die lost and go to hell. And yet week after week was sitting in churches just like this, sitting in environments just like this, right in the middle of it all, exposed in that to the truth, to the gospel. I'm talking about right in the middle of it all, and still yet will walk out the door the same way they walked in. And many of them die lost and go to hell. Hear me now. I'm not preaching what I'm preaching tonight because I think you're a bad person. I don't even know you. I do know this. The Bible says there's none good, no, not one.
1: Amen.
0: But I'm preaching what I'm preaching tonight, number one, because God called me.
1: Yeah.
0: But not only that, I'm preaching what I'm preaching tonight because you better realize, you better understand, you better open your eyes and realize that salvation is more than just coming to church. It's more than just being baptized. It's more than just raising your hand, signing a card, making a profession of faith, but it's about having a relationship with the Lord Jesus Christ. It's about, amen, it's about placing your faith in the redemptive work that Christ accomplished on the cross of Calvary. It's about realizing you're a sinner in need of a Savior, repenting of your sin, calling on the name of the Lord. It's about entering in that door. It's more than about being a good person. Church won't get you to heaven. Being a preacher's son or daughter ain't gonna get you to heaven. Being born into a missionary family ain't gonna get you to heaven. Amen. I don't care how faithful your grandma was down there at the house of God and how long she paid her tithes and how many times she shouted every service. Listen, you ought to thank God. God bless you with a good grandma, but grandma can't get you to heaven. It is a personal relationship. It's about knowing Jesus. Now here's what I want you to see. I'll give it to you and I'll be done tonight. In the text, they are sitting around the table with the Lord. And Jesus begins to focus his attention on this man named Judas. Verse number 21, he said, "Verily I say unto you that one of you shall betray me." Jesus lets it known that there is one sitting at this table that's going to betray me. He lets it know that there's one that's been with me for the past 3 years who's going to end up betraying me. There is one who is viewed by everybody else as somebody who loves me, somebody who is with me, somebody who's on my side. But yet reality is they're not, and one's going to betray me. Here's what he was saying. He's letting everybody at the table know that somebody here ain't what they claim to be. Somebody here ain't real. Somebody here is fake. Somebody here is not a part in that of my family. In other words, there's somebody here that's not saved. And they're going to miss heaven. And he says in verse number 22, as he informs them of this, in verse 22, the Bible says that they all begin to ask this question. Lord, is it I? Lord, is it I? I want to preach on that thought for a few moments in that question. Lord, is it I? Number one, I want you to notice that it is a question of concern. So what you're talking about, it's a question of concern. Well, the fact that they're asking the question gives evidence that they were concerned about the question itself. They were concerned that it would be them. They were concerned about the truth of who they were and their relationship to the Lord. They were concerned about eternity. They were concerned about salvation. Might I say tonight, if there's ever anything that you ought to get concerned about, it ought to be eternity. Ain't that right? It ought to be. If you're concerned about anything, you ought to get concerned about where you're going when you die. At the end of the day, that's all that matters anyways. It don't matter how much money you've made. It don't matter how many places you've traveled to. It don't matter how many titles you've carried in this a walk of life. When it comes time for dying, the only thing that matters is, are you ready to die? I'm telling you, friend, you ought to get concerned about where you're going. You ought to get concerned in that about eternity. You know what scares me today, preacher? Nearly more than anything is the unconcerned among people. It's like people just ain't even concerned about their soul anymore. They're not concerned about where they're going when they die. Oh, they're consumed by their jobs, their careers, and things of this world. But when it comes to salvation, when it comes to their relationship with God, when it comes in that about eternity, they don't want to talk about it. Ain't that right? You can go talk to anybody nearly about anything, and they'll talk to you, but you bring the question up of eternity and salvation, and instantly the majority of people today, they instantly get defensive. Ain't that right? I mean, you ask somebody if they're saved, they'll look at you like this. Well, what do you mean, am I saved? I mean, you think I'm lost? And then next thing you know, they're saying, well, he just thinks I'm lost. And listen, friend, I'm just trying to get you to understand, if there's anything you ought to be concerned about, it is where you're going when you die. Has the blood been applied? Are you saved? Are you born again? Is it more than just a church membership? Is it more than just being baptized? Do you know the Lord? Have you been born again? Oh, you ought to get concerned tonight. There's anything you ought to be concerned about, you ought to be concerned about eternity. There's coming a day, the Bible says, it's appointed that a man wants to die. There's an appointment you ain't going to postpone. You ain't going to get around. It's coming, friend. It's coming. The only thing that matters is, are you ready? They were concerned. It is a question of concern. Lord, is it I? Can I ask you this tonight? Are you concerned? Amen. Are you concerned about eternity? Are you concerned about salvation? Lord, is it I? Number two, it wasn't just a question of concern. It was a question of doubt. Yeah. So what are you talking about? A question of doubt. Well, notice in the text, they're asking, Lord, is it I? Not one of them sitting at the table said, Judas, he's talking about you. Not a one of them said, Judas, did you hear what he said? Judas, he's talking about you. Not a one of them said that. Every one of them, the Bible says, said, Lord, is it I? Lord, is it I? Judas was somebody that was trusted in the group. Judas was one. I mean, he was the treasurer, for crying out loud. I mean, he handled the money. I mean, he was somebody that was trusted. He was somebody that was respected. I mean, he was a good pretender. Judas had a good front. Judas was one. He looked real good on the outside, but on the inside, he was something totally different. And it caused doubt. They didn't know who he was talking about. As a matter of fact, I've often thought about this, preacher. Notice in verse number 25, Judas was one who even addressed Jesus.
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4: Horse Cave Church of Christ is pleased to sponsor In Search of the Lord's Way, a 30-minute program spreading the good news of the gospel of Christ with speaker Phil Sanders. 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
5: Did you know that you could be a member of the church that Jesus purchased with his own blood without belonging to any denomination? 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
5: Welcome to In Search of the Lord's Way. The Bible is God's wonderful message of faith, truth, hope, and love. God gave us His Word to teach us, to encourage us, to comfort us, to reprove us, and to give us eternal life. John 20, verses 30 to 31 says, "Now Jesus did many other signs, miracles, in the presence of the disciples, which are not written in this book, but these are written so that you may believe that Jesus is the Christ, the Son of God, and that by believing, you may have life in His name." The more we study the Bible, the stronger our faith becomes, and that faith leads to life in His name. Thanks for taking time with us today. Let's study together each week. Now, if I told you that I just bought a car, you'd ask, well, what kind of car did you get? Well, it's pretty difficult to talk about cars these days without talking about some kind of car. We want to know the make and the model. Is it a hybrid or an SUV? What color is it? If I said, well, it's just a car, well, we'd have no concept of that. But you know, the very first car was just simply a car, an automobile. It was the one and only automobile. And when you speak of being a member of the church, the first thing people ask is, well, what kind of church is it? They want to know if we go to a community church or a denomination. Well, the idea of being just a Christian and simply being a member of the Lord's church, the church Jesus built, is foreign to the thinking of most people. But as you read the New Testament, the church is simply the church. There was no kind of church. Did you know that you could be a member of that original church? That you can be a Christian, just a Christian? Well, we're offering the information on this program free, and if you'd like a printed copy, we'll give you this little book or a CD of our study. And we ask that you mail a request to us, In Search of the Lord's Way, Post Office Box 371, Edmond, Oklahoma, 73083, or send an email to searchtv@searchtv.org. 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Now, we also stream this program on our website at searchtv.org. The Edmond Church will now worship in song. We'll read from 1 Corinthians 1, 10 to 13, and we'll explore what it means to be just a Christian.

Our reading today comes from Paul's first epistle to the Corinthians, chapter 1, verses 10 to 13. Now I exhort you, brethren, by the name of our Lord Jesus Christ, that you all agree, and that there be no divisions among you, but that you be made complete in the same mind and in the same judgment. For I have been informed concerning you, my brethren, by Chloe's people, that there are quarrels among you. Now, I mean this, that each one of you is saying, I am of Paul, and I of Apollos, and I of Cephas, and I of Christ. Has Christ been divided? Paul was not crucified for you, was he? Or were you baptized in the name of Paul? Here is a serious problem in this church, and Paul is trying to deal with it. Let's pray together. Father, we're grateful that you have given us your word to help us through the struggles that we face in life, and that you can lead us in the right way. We pray, Father, that your will be done on earth as it is in heaven. In Jesus' name, amen.

When people speak of the church that they attend, they usually classify themselves as denominational or non-denominational. There are many kinds of community churches and denominations. Various denominations developed when religious people began holding to their own opinions about God's teaching to the point that they refused to work with others. They began spreading their peculiar doctrines or practices, and in time they needed a name to represent them. Well, this name became a sort of brand or trademark for that particular kind of church. It became a denomination. Now, taking up a brand name implies a division. A denomination is actually a named division. The divided church at Corinth had members lining up behind individuals and separating themselves by following this name or that. Some followed Paul and said, "I am of Paul." Some Apollos, and some Peter. Paul was horrified. He said in 1 Corinthians 1:13, "Is Christ divided?" And of course the answer is no. Was Paul crucified for you, or were you baptized in the name of Paul? Well, the answer to these questions is no. No, Christ isn't divided. No, Paul wasn't crucified for you. No, you weren't baptized in the name of Paul. Now, many denominations ask their members to go beyond faith in Christ and vow to follow the denominational bylaws or official statements. They follow their brand of Christianity. Now, this commitment to their doctrines and practices defined them as a certain kind of Christian. Well, isn't this exactly the kind of division that Paul was speaking against? You know, after many generations have passed, with a certain brand name Christianity, people have become so satisfied and settled in their ways that they never dream the Lord disapproves of such divisions. Have you ever broken a favorite dish? Well, when it happened, you probably groaned and wished you could put it back together in its pure and original state. Our religious world is spiritually broken. We need to leave this broken condition and go back to the original church, the one that's found in the New Testament. And we seek to bring back the pure and unbroken church as God intended by returning to the truth and the ideals that are found in the New Testament. In the early 1800s, people who loved God grew weary of the fighting and division among Christian denominations. They believed the Lord wanted His people to be united, and they realized that all of the bad-mouthing and exclusiveness of the denominations actually shamed the name of the Lord. Their constant conflicts and divisive ways caused people to fall away from Christ in disbelief. The Lord Jesus prayed in John 17, verses 20 to 23, "I do not ask for these only," speaking of the apostles, "but also for those who will believe in me through their word, that they may all be one, just as you, Father, are in me and I in you, that they also may be in us, so that the world may believe that you have sent me. The glory that you've given me, I have given to them, that they may be one, even as we are one, I in them and you in me, that they may become perfectly one, so that the world may know that you sent me and love them even as you loved me." Now, the early church believed the division and the animosity came from people holding to human opinions and creeds and councils and human practices and names. They believed that the only way that they could have this togetherness and unity was to unite on what the Lord taught. Now, many Christians left Europe to find religious peace in America, but they found the same conflicts here. Well, they wanted something better. They wanted a pure and true Christianity, free from the stains of human opinions. They believed, you know, if we abandon the human and we concentrate on what is truly divine, then we can unite. And this unity could only come from following the truth in God's Word. This meant that they had to cast off everything human and denominational.

foundational and return to the Christianity found in the New Testament. A Christianity that knew nothing of denominationalism. They rejected human opinions and human innovations, since these things don't find their authority in God's Word, but in men. They believed that nothing ought to be forced upon Christians as articles of faith, nor required of them as terms of communion, but what is expressly taught and enjoined upon them in the Word of God. They said, "We speak where the Bible speaks, and we are silent where the Bible is silent." They wanted unity in essentials, freedom in matters of opinion, and love in all things. They wanted a pure and true faith in Christ alone found in the New Testament as their only source of faith and practice. Now, sadly, sometimes people leave the pure, inspired teaching of God and they pursue what they want. The New Testament predicted that Christians would fall away from the truth of the gospel into error and false religion. God knew the hearts of men would often follow their own paths. Paul told the elders of the church at Ephesus in Acts 20, verses 29 to 30, "I know that after my departure, fierce wolves will come in among you, not sparing the flock. And from among your own selves will arise men speaking twisted things to draw away the disciples after them." Paul, by inspiration, realized that when you twist the teaching, you cause people to fall away from the truth and from God. Paul warned Timothy in 1 Timothy 4, verses 1 to 3, "Now the Spirit expressly says that in later times some will depart from the faith by devoting themselves to deceitful spirits and teachings of demons, through the insincerity of liars whose consciences are seared, who forbid marriage and require abstinence from foods that God created to be received with thanksgiving by those who believe and know the truth." The devil is a deceiver, and he intends to lead people to believe false teachings and lies about certain practices being God's will. He doesn't care who he hurts by deceiving people. Paul knew Christians would be weak like ancient Israel and would wander away from God's teaching. He knew they would rather believe a comforting lie than hold to the gospel truth. Inspired of God, he predicted in 2 Timothy 4, verses 3 and 4, that the time would come when they will not endure sound doctrine, but wanting to have their ears tickled, they will accumulate for themselves teachers in accordance to their own desires and will turn away their ears from the truth and will turn aside to myths. You know, once a lie gets perpetuated, later generations become convinced that this falsehood is true. They don't know that they have been deceived, and many people are that way today. Many today want salvation, but they don't want to take up a cross to follow Jesus. They want a Savior, but not a Lord. They're comfortable believing a lie and will actually oppose the truth at times. They're so settled in what they believe that they don't want to hear it could actually be wrong. For instance, early church history confirms that Christians wandered away from the teaching and practices found in the New Testament. The New Testament, for instance, says nothing about holy water, nothing about Lent, penance, infant baptism, intercession of the saints, sprinkling for baptism, sacrifice of mass, celibacy of priests, purgatory, priestly absolution, a pope, instrumental music in Christian worship, salvation by faith only, or the doctrine of once saved, always saved. You see, century by century, believers moved farther away from the simplicity of New Testament Christianity. They no longer followed God's pattern for the church in the New Testament, but became something different. Well, if we're to please God, we must return to what God willed in the New Testament. Now, returning is necessary because repentance is necessary. One cannot remain in error and still please God. James 5, verses 19 to 20 says, "My brothers, even if anyone among you wanders from the truth and someone brings him back, let him know that whoever brings back a sinner from his wandering will save his soul from death
and cover a multitude of sins. By ceasing to follow man-made doctrines and practices, the church could restore the doctrine, worship, and organization of the New Testament church. Our intent is to follow the teaching and the ideals of the New Testament. The Lord Jesus built His church before any denomination existed. And we want to be in His church, the church that was purchased with His blood. His church is not denominational, interdenominational, or even non-denominational. You see, the church Jesus built was undenominational. And it was before there were any denominations. Jesus would never approve of unifying the truth with error, because Jesus wants the church to remain holy and pure. Churches of Christ strive to do Bible things in Bible ways and call Bible things by Bible names. They believe they must discard from their faith and their practice everything that isn't authorized by the New Testament of the Lord and Savior, and to believe and practice whatever is there enjoined or instructed. This desire to restore New Testament Christianity grew out of a conviction that the Bible is the complete and final authority, that Scripture is sufficient to teach us all that we need to know for eternal life and godliness. Now, just as a seed will produce only after its own kind, so the seed of God's Word will produce the same Christianity today that it did in the first century. The Lord Jesus said in Luke 8 and verse 11 that the seed of the kingdom is the Word. Well, the Bible gives us all that God revealed, His whole revealed will for life and godliness. Jesus promised His apostles that they would be guided into all the truth, John 16 verses 12 to 13. And if men go beyond this Word and preach other things, they will not only lose their relationship with God, 2 John 9, they will also produce a different product than the church that Jesus built. And who would want that? Some believe the primary goal of restoration is to unite all churches. They believe that Jesus' prayer for unity in John 17 means that all churches should embrace one another on the basis of the most fundamental things. And in their minds, there are very few essentials. Some feel as long as a person believes in and loves Jesus that he's right with God. And they seem to ignore everything else that Jesus said and embrace only what he said about unity. But before Jesus prayed for unity in John 17, verses 20 to 23, he first prayed for his followers to be sanctified or set apart in the truth. John 17, 17. We can't have unity without the truth. We can't blend truth with all kinds of error and still have unity. Christians are to buy the truth and not sell it, Proverbs 23, 23. Jesus said, "If you continue in my word, then you are truly disciples of mine, and you will know the truth, and the truth will make you free." John 8, verses 31 and 2. Christ didn't pray for a unity that sacrifices or compromises the truth. Actually, it's our faith in the revealed truth that unites us. Christian unity is not ecumenism, where groups unite but maintain conflicting and contradictory beliefs and practices. No, uniting with those who teach or worship in error sells out the truth for compromise. To be faithful and true to the Lord, Christians cannot ignore or tolerate error like the ancient churches at Pergamum or Thyatira did. You know, Jesus called them to repentance, and He calls us to repentance as well. Well, why are we talking about this? Because our love for God and the souls of men means speaking against error and speaking for the truth. Loving the Lord means loving the truth that He taught and loving what is written in the New Testament. Let me ask you, isn't the church of our Lord purchased by the blood of Jesus, given to the world through inspired apostles and prophets, isn't it good enough? How could we dare to change it or think that we could improve on it? We can't. That's why we must leave everything that violates the will of God and return to the pure teaching. We must remain in God's Word. Let's pray together. Oh, Father, help us to remain pure and true to Your Word and to never leave it in any way.
And may your will be done on earth as it is in heaven. In Jesus' name, amen.

God expects His people to leave sin when they learn the truth. Repentance leaves what is wrong and does what is right. When the church at Pergamum in Revelation 2 strayed by holding to false teachings of Balaam and the Nicolaitans, Jesus sternly warned them to repent. Therefore, He says, or else I'm coming to you quickly. And in the same chapter, Jesus also warned the church at Thyatira not to tolerate the false prophetess Jezebel or her teachings, but to repent. When people believe or practice something false, God expects them to repent. Now, calling people back to the truth is to save their souls. We must get right with God. This is true whether we make our plea to an individual or to a group of individuals or even to a church. To follow Christ, we need to put away what comes from man and follow what comes from God. Love the Lord, get right with God, and get involved in the Lord's church. Place your faith in Jesus as the Christ. Repent of every sin. Confess Jesus as the Christ, the Son of God, and out of love be baptized into Christ. Peter told the people at Pentecost in Acts 2:38, repent and be baptized, every one of you, in the name of Jesus Christ for the forgiveness of your sins, and you will receive the gift of the Holy Spirit. Both repentance and baptism are necessary. The New Revised Standard Version says of Acts 2:38, repent and be baptized, every one of you, in the name of Jesus Christ, so that your sins may be forgiven, and you will receive the gift of the Holy Spirit. Many have come to believe falsely that baptism is unnecessary, but more than a dozen recent translations show that one must be baptized to receive forgiveness. Won't you be baptized today? Well, we hope that today's study helps you understand the church. We're offering a free booklet entitled Christ's Glorious Church. 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Now, if you call us, we won't ask you for money or put you on a list. But we do ask that you please get involved with the Church of Christ. They love you, and they support our ministry. And if you're looking for a healthy, biblical church home, we'll be happy to help you find one. Churches of Christ want guests, and you'll be glad you became a part of the family of God. Well, we'll be back next week, Lord willing. So we ask that you keep searching God's Word with us. And we want you to tell a friend about this program. As always, God bless you, and we love you from all of us. 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
2: 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The church is located in Munfordville, 1/2 mile north of the I-65 exchange at 128 Goodman Street. 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

0: I want to welcome you to the Bible Believers broadcast and say thank you for tuning in. We're in 1 Timothy chapter 4 today. If you want to grab a Bible and follow along, we closed last week in verse number 12. And so Paul here has given instructions to the young minister Timothy. And Timothy is called to be a pastor, so he gives him some instruction here. And so we're in verse 12, and he says, "Let no man despise thy youth, but be thou an example of the believers in word, in conversation, in charity, in spirit, in faith, and in purity." And as I said last time, Timothy being a young man, probably around 18 to 20 years old, it's very hard for a man that age to gain the respect of an older congregation. And so that's why Paul tells him here to let no man despise your youth. You're to be an example. And so that's very important. Now, if the Lord's going to ever use you to minister, then he's going to have to put you through things to give you experience and to teach you some experience. And so a preacher should know how to live by faith. And obviously from this verse, a pastor should know how to be an example. And he's supposed to be an example to the congregation. Take your Bible and look at 1 Peter. 1 Peter chapter 5. And verse number 1, where Peter says, "The elders which are among you I exhort, who am also an elder and a witness of the sufferings of Christ, and also a partaker of the glory that shall be revealed. Feed the flock of God which is among you, taking the oversight thereof, not by constraint, but willingly, not for filthy lucre, but of a ready mind, neither as being lords over God's heritage, but being in samples to the flock." And so the idea is that a preacher is to be an example to the congregation there. All right, and that's very important. Now, a pastor has an authority over the congregation, not to make their decisions for them and not to literally run their lives, but for their spiritual well-being and for their growth, he has some authority there. And he's to be an example to the flock. All right, so there's a whole lot more to teaching and preaching, a whole lot more to pastoring than just teaching and preaching. That example is something that you're going to have to learn to live out. Now, back in 1 Timothy chapter 4, and verse number 12, he gives you these areas of being an example. And he says, first of all, that you should be example of the believers in word. So that'll be your preaching, your teaching. Make sure it is pleasing to the Lord and an example of how a Christian should behave. And not only your preaching, but your day-to-day speech. What you talk about. All right, so that's important. Then he mentions here in verse 12, he says, be an example of the believers in word, in conversation. Last time I told you there quickly that had to do with the manner of life. From Galatians, the way Paul used it in Galatians, is it's more than just what you say, but it's also how you live. Then he says in charity. So in charity, it's important. When it comes to charity, your love should be right to the point that you're willing to forgive people for their personal wrongs that they do against you. And if you're going to be in the ministry, you will be done wrong. There will be somebody that personally will wrong you. All right, so you have to be willing to forgive and exercise charity. You have to be willing to give a second chance to people when it comes to charity. And that's very important. You have to be willing to have compassion. And when it comes to charity, it's loving God and loving his words as well. And that love of charity always is connected with giving. So it's being willing to give of yourself. Like Paul said to the Corinthians, I will very gladly spend and be spent for you, though the more I love you, the less I be loved. And there's a truth to that when it comes to the ministry and even the pastorate at times. Then he says back in 1 Timothy 4 and verse 12, be thou an example of the believers in word, in conversation, in charity, and then he says, in spirit. So that spirit's going to have a lot to do with your attitude toward things. You're to keep your spirit in check. The Bible says that he that hath no rule over his own spirit is like a city that is broken down and without walls. And you're told in the New Testament that the spirit of the prophets are subject to the prophets. So there's never going to be a point where you're so carried away and filled up with the Lord that you're not aware of what you're doing and not able to control your spirit. And so you're to be an example of that spirit. You're to have the right attitude toward the ministry. You're to have the right attitude towards the flock of God. You're to have the right attitude towards persecution and ridicule that comes. You're to have the right attitude towards trouble and even towards success and failure. And you're to have the right attitude in all of those things and keep the right spirit when you're up and when you're down and everything in between. Then he says here in 1 Timothy 4:12, not only in spirit, but in faith. And as I said already, a preacher must know how to live by faith, but he also has to be an example of faith. In other words, you're going to have to learn to trust God through hard times. And trust God when people aren't standing with you. And trust God when you've done right, and trust God even when you've done wrong. And so it's going to take faith for that. To trust God through hard times and not quit, and not give up, throw in the towel. All right? To trust God in waiting for an answer to prayer. Many of the prayers you pray are not answered instantly. Most of them are not answered instantly. And you have to have faith to wait for the answer whenever what God is doing doesn't make any sense to you. You have to have faith in claiming the promises of God. If God's given his word on a thing, you're told he cannot lie. He's not going to turn it around and go against something that he's promised to you. And so you're to claim those promises and believe them no matter how the circumstances look. And that's going to take faith. See, here's a good one. The Lord says he's going to come back and get us. And so I'm looking for the Lord Jesus to appear on a cloud, as he said in 1 Thessalonians 4. That's called the rapture. I'm looking for him to come and get me and call me up. But you know what? You look around at the world, it doesn't look like that's going to happen. It doesn't make sense that that's going to happen. And the biggest argument against it is that people have looked for that for years and it still hasn't happened. And you know what? It's going to happen. Why? Because God said it is. So when it comes to being an example in faith, you trust God no matter how it looks, no matter what people say. You trust what he said in the book. And you rest on it. All right, and then he says, not only in spirit and in faith, but the last thing he gives there is to be an example in purity. And purity is something that people don't like to talk about nowadays. But as a Christian, you're to be pure physically, you're to be pure morally, and you're to be pure socially as well. In other words, your conversation should be pure, your jokes should be pure, your thinking should be pure, your morals should be pure, and you should keep yourselves from the filth of the world. Paul told Timothy in 1 Timothy 5 and verse 22, he says, keep thyself pure. Now, you know what? If you're listening to the sound of my voice today and you're not married, your job is to keep yourself pure until you are married. Don't partake of the filth of the world. Don't give in to the way they think. It's still wrong to live together and fornicate without being married. It's still wrong. It's still wrong to fool around and look at filth that you shouldn't be looking at. That stuff is impure. Homosexuality is still wrong. It's impure. It's perversion according to the Bible. All right, there's all kinds of things. Dirty jokes are still impure. They're unclean. You want something pure? The Bible says every word of God is pure. The best thing you can do to clean filth out of you is spend time in the Bible, spend time reading it, spend time praying over it, spend time studying it, spend time meditating on it. And you know what it does? It has a cleansing effect on your mind. The Bible says in Psalm 119, "Wherewithal shall a young man cleanse his way? By taking heed thereto according to thy word." You start putting that book in and taking heed, and what it does is it cleans you out. Jesus Christ said to his disciples in John 15 and verse 3, "Now ye are clean through the word which I have spoken unto you." The most pure thing you can handle on this earth is a copy of the scriptures. Why? Because every word of God is pure. Now you get a hold of that and get it in you, and it'll help purify you and keep you clean. Paul said in 2 Corinthians 7, "Let us cleanse ourselves from all filthiness of the flesh and spirit, perfecting holiness in the fear of God." So you're to cleanse yourself from those things. You're to work at it. All right, now all these things are things that a pastor needs to be an example in. But truthfully, it doesn't just need to be a pastor. If you're not a preacher and you're not a spiritual authority or in some kind of a church office of some sort, you have on you a call to be an example of what a Christian should be yourself. You're claiming the name of Jesus Christ, then you should show forth in your life that you're a believer that takes it serious. All right, so don't pass the buck on to someone else. Step up and be a man and take the challenge. All right, now back in 1 Timothy chapter 5, he gives him verse 12 there, which is a great verse. And in verse 13, 1 Timothy 5:13, "Till I come, give attendance to reading, to exhortation, to doctrine." Now he gave you three words there that's very important, "till I come." And you know what? I know that's Paul talking to Timothy. He's telling him there, "till I come." He's going to try to come and see him, try to come and get with him. And he's to give attendance to some things. But for me and you in the day and time that we're in, we're not waiting for Paul to come, but we are waiting for the Lord Jesus Christ to show up. As Paul said to Titus there in Titus 2:13, "looking for that blessed hope and the glorious appearing of the great God and our Savior, Jesus Christ." All right, so that's what Paul was looking for him to come, and we're looking for him to come, and John in the book of Revelation was looking for him to come, and matter of fact, the last prayer of the Bible is, "even so, come Lord Jesus." Now, Jesus Christ even gave the words, "occupy till I come," and so we're to be occupied. But he gives this in verse 13 here as an instruction to a preacher, a pastor, "till I come," and there's three things here that he gives. You're to give attendance to reading, to exhortation, and to doctrine. All right, so a pastor should never quit reading, he should never quit teaching and preaching, and he should doctrine, and he should never quit encouraging people. And those are three things. Now, that give attendance, that means you're to attend upon it. Attend upon it. And when you attend upon it, you're to give yourself to it. And don't let anything interfere with that. Notice in verse 15, he says, "Meditate upon these things, give thyself wholly to them, that thy profiting may appear to all." All right, so a preacher's to be involved in these things. Reading. Now, one of the things that is missing in a lot of people's lives is reading the Bible. There's a lot of churches around that don't put a lot of emphasis on spending time reading the Bible. People would rather read the newspaper, or they'd rather read and look at the pictures on their social media page or on the TV, or they'd rather read sale paper, or they'd rather read something on their phone or on internet and spend time on that. But a preacher should be reading. And if you're a Christian, you should be reading the Bible. The Bible says, "Seek ye out of the book of the Lord and read." And if you'll read it, you'll learn more of it. And if you learn more of it, you're equipped better as a Christian should be. Now, pastor definitely should not lay down his Bible. And a pastor should constantly be involved in reading, not only reading the scriptures, but reading any kind of material that would help him and teach him ways and how that he can illustrate the truth to the people he's preaching to. So a preacher should be involved in gathering facts. You're told in John chapter 16 that the Spirit, when the Spirit comes, he shall guide you into all truth. That's not just the truth about the Bible. That's the truth about anything. And so a preacher should be involved in gathering material that is true and gathering illustrations and gathering ideas that he can teach his people. And that's what he's supposed to be doing. And so you don't ever quit reading. You ought to have a good handle on some people in the past, Christian history, biographical material. All of those things make good illustration material. You should know something about missionaries and missionary stories. You should know some things about church history. You should know some things about history in general. Why? Because history is filled with areas where you can illustrate some truth to help what is printed in the Bible become real and understandable to the hearer as you're preaching. A preaching should be made up of illustration that makes application to the day and times in which we live. And so that's part of that. Now, but if nothing else, read the Bible. Don't let anything come between you and your time with the Bible. And you should be doing that ahead of soul winning and ahead of other things, spending time reading. Then he says, give attendance to exhortation. Now, that's to be encouraging people. Encouraging people. Exhortation is to build up or to lift up. And a preacher's job is to encourage those that are cast down. And his job is to encourage people to stay in the faith and stick with the faith and earnestly contend for the faith. And he's to try to help keep them going, give them some encouragement. It's not preaching and teaching is not just designed to knock you down and destroy you. It's designed to knock off some rough edges, but it's all done for your edification. So a preacher should be given to exhortation. Now, there's a whole lot of preaching that can be considered exhortation because preaching is designed to show what's wrong and what needs to be fixed, but yet also to give instruction to show you how to get it right and to show you how to go forward with it. Isaiah said, cry aloud, spare not, lift up thy voice like a trumpet and show my people their transgression and the house of Israel their sins. And that's part of going forward is getting those things straight. Then he says here in 1 Timothy 5:13, till I come, give attendance to reading, to exhortation, to doctrine. Now, doctrine's an important thing. And any pastor should be given attendance to doctrine. It shouldn't be when you go in a local church that they start talking about, well, we just believe in Jesus. We believe in Jesus so much that we don't care what you believe just so long as we believe in Jesus. Well, that's the wrong ideal. That's not how the Bible presents the ministry of a local church. You're to be rooted and grounded in the truth. How can you be rooted and grounded in the truth if you don't know what it is? And so Paul, in his writings, lays a heavy emphasis on doctrine. Doctrine is very important. What is doctrine? Well, doctrine is basically what is so and what is not so. And when it comes to Bible doctrine, it's what the Bible says is so and what the Bible says is not so. And again, you're only going to get that, first of all, by reading, but then secondly, by studying. 2 Timothy 2, verse 15, study to show thyself approved unto God, a workman that needeth not to be ashamed, rightly dividing the word of truth. Now, that's the only command of the Bible to study the Bible, and it tells you what to study, how to study, and why you're to study. All right, so you're going to have to put work in it. And that's how you get approved of God. God puts his approval on a man who's studying the Bible. How do you study it? Well, by rightly dividing the word of truth. It has to be laid out properly. It has to go the right ways. It must be divided for the sense to be there. All right, so that's just the truth. Now, that's a command to study the Bible. All right, look over at 2 Timothy chapter 2. 2 Timothy chapter 2. And I'm sorry, 2 Timothy chapter 4 is what I meant to say in verse 2. 2 Timothy 4 and verse 2, Paul says this to Timothy later, "Preach the word, be instant in season, out of season, reprove, rebuke, exhort with all long suffering and doctrine." Now notice there he defines for you how the preaching should be. Preaching should have three parts. And if you notice in the passage there, it's two-thirds negative. Reprove. All right. Rebuke. Those are both negative things. And it's important that preaching have those things. And the third one, positive, is exhort. All right. So you exhort. So it's two-thirds negative. Reprove is to convince somebody they are wrong. The Holy Spirit does that work in an unsaved world. He reproves them of sin, righteousness, and judgment to come. Rebuke is much stronger. All right? It's kind of more like bawling somebody out or just tearing into them, letting them have it. And it's a weight that's laid on somebody, used to describe a painful burden laid on a sinner. That's how it shows up in the Old Testament. Those rebukes, they're heavy things sometimes. And even the preaching of a New Testament pastor is to be filled with reproof and rebuke, and then the third one being exhortation. To exhort somebody is to stir them to action, to motivate them. All right, and it's calling someone to take action on the thing. And notice preaching should have all three. But then he says, with all long-suffering. So preacher to be very long-suffering toward the mistakes of the people he's preaching to. But then he says, with all long-suffering and doctrine. Doctrine. And so preaching doesn't have doctrine in it, isn't Bible preaching. Fellow says, well, look, we don't want any doctrine preached around here. We just want you to preach Jesus and preach salvation about Jesus, but no doctrine. Well, that's impossible. You can't preach Jesus right without preaching the doctrine about Jesus. You can't preach salvation without preaching the doctrine about salvation. The doctrine about salvation in this age is that salvation is by grace through faith without works. Your works can't save you. Your church attendance can't save you. Your baptism can't save you. All your good deeds can't save you. Your prayers can't save you. Only the blood of Jesus Christ can save you. The price that was paid at Calvary. Only by you trusting in the finished work in the death, burial, and resurrection of Jesus Christ can you be saved. Now, you know what? You can't preach that without preaching doctrine. So doctrine's a very important thing. If you're a pastor listening to my voice this morning, you should be spending your time giving your attendance to reading, to exhortation, and to doctrine. You ought to know what the Bible says and why it says it and what it says against a certain thing and what it says for a certain thing. That's doctrine. Don't go with the spirit of the age. The spirit of the age is wanting to throw doctrine out. They say, we want to break down the doctrinal barriers. Well, you'd start trying to break down doctrinal barriers, and you're breaking down some things the Lord put up. Look what he says here in verse 3. For the time will come, and brethren, I don't believe it's future anymore. But he says, for the time will come when they will not endure sound doctrine, but after their own lust shall they heap to themselves teachers, having itching ears. And they shall turn away their ears from the truth and shall be turned unto fables. All right, so what he's saying is that the day and time that we're in here just before the return of the Lord Jesus Christ is that people will not endure sound doctrine. They're not going to take the doctrine from the Bible. And that's why there's so many churches saying, just like I just said, oh, just preach Jesus, don't preach doctrine. Yep, they've already turned their ears from it. You got a bunch of people in those congregations whose ears are itching, and they want somebody to get up and tickle their ears and scratch their ears for them and bring them comforts. It's kind of like the folks back there in Isaiah that says, prophesy not unto us right things. Prophesy unto us smooth things. Prophesy deceits. In other words, make us feel good. Tell us everything's smooth and going to be okay. That's the kind of preaching people want when they don't endure sound doctrine. And what happens? They get turned into fables. And much of modern preaching nowadays is a bunch of fables. Why? Because they're not giving them the truth. Now come back to 1 Timothy chapter 4. 1 Timothy chapter 4, verse 13. Till I come, give attendance. It's just like showing up at work every day. It's just like showing up at school whenever you were in school. Give attendance. You better show up. You better be there. You better be ready to go. A pastor's to give attendance to reading, to exhortation, to doctrine. So he's to attend upon these things. All right, look at verse 14. Then he tells Timothy here, neglect not the gift that is in thee, which was given thee by prophecy, with the laying on of the hands of the presbytery. All right, so he's referring to the day that Timothy was ordained. That word presbytery there is a group of elders for his ordination. A group of ordained ministers or elders there who laid their hands on him and prayed over him at his ordination. And it looks like there that some gift was imparted to Timothy by the preaching that was done, the charge that was done at his ordination. But either way, he tells him, don't neglect the gift that God's given you. If God's called you to preach, you're not to neglect it. You're to give attendance to some things. Reading, exhortation, to doctrine. If God's called you to preach and given you the ability to preach to people, maybe even called you to pastor, don't neglect the gift. Now, you know what? It's not going to be all the Lord working. It's going to be some things that you're going to have to do. You're going to have to study. You're going to have to read. Read books. Read the Bible. Stay at it. You're going to have to be given to exhorting. You're going to have to attend on how to encourage people, how to preach to them the truth, and then doctrine. Know the book. Know what it's saying and get it in you. Don't neglect the gift. There's far too many preachers around nowadays that don't know the Bible and don't care to know the Bible. They just want to be in a pulpit somewhere and running their mouth. And they just want a crowd listening to them. Well, you better make sure you've got something to say. And you better make sure you know what God wants you to say. And you're only going to get that by spending time on your knees and spending time in the Bible and giving attendance to the things the Lord's telling you to give attendance to. Now, our time is up for today. So I trust that you've got something there that will encourage you and help you. And we'll pick it up again next time in verse 14 here in 1 Timothy chapter 4. I want to thank you for tuning in. Many of you have been tuning in for a long time, and I want to thank you for that. And I pray that until next time, may God bless.
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Listen to the King. 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It's our desire that you are truly blessed by these artists and songs. Celebration to the King.

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Oh, sure. I've been through some storms. And yes, I'm sure there were times when my faith must have got a little thin. But you know what it seemed like? One day, all at once, those dark clouds broke, and that old sun

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0: Thank you, Kathy, and good morning and welcome to worship here at Mumfordville First United Methodist. Whether you're with us online, over the radio, or in person, I'm happy that we get to gather together on this beautiful day to worship our Savior. This morning, I'm grateful for those in the sound booth, our accompanists, the choir, and Mr. Williams will be up here shortly. And as he makes his way up, I'll draw your attention to a couple of announcements. One being that Promotion Sunday is going to be next week with everyone changing grades, Thursday. We want to make sure that we honor that on Sunday, and so we will honor those who are changing Sunday school rooms as well next Sunday during worship. And for the rest of announcements, the famous Mr. Williams.
1: I don't know about famous. Infamous, maybe. Good morning, everyone.
2: Good morning.
1: So glad to be with you this morning. So glad to be in the house of the Lord with my family. I just enjoy seeing every one of you, and it certainly makes my week go better. If you're not here with us, we'll invite you to come and join us. That way your week will go better as well. There's a few announcements I'd like to call your attention to. A couple of things that are not in our bulletin. There is a back-to-school a soda stand. It's going to be on your way out, so families and everyone is invited to come and get a little refreshment to get ready, to get you ready to go back to school, and we're super excited about that. And thanks to Ryan and Eve for helping to put that together. Also, there's a sign-up sheet for our first Wednesday night meal that's going to be in September. So if you're led to be a part of that ministry, go ahead and sign up for that as well. We have choir practice today. We're welcoming new voices to the choir. We certainly want to encourage you to come and join us. Today is our second Sunday, which is the day that we support our food ministries. So, obviously, we have supported WJCR for a while, but we also support the Mumfordville School Backpack Program, which is getting ready to get into full swing as we start to meet the needs of kids when they return to school this week. So, if you're led to be a part of that ministry, we'll encourage you to donate and to mark it on the memo of your check or on your offering envelope. There's a children's committee meeting on the 16th. That is next Sunday. Okay. All the days are running together. So if you want to be the children's committee, if you're on that, make sure that you are planning to attend after the service for that. Any announcements from our congregation this morning? All right. Let's do birthdays and anniversaries. Do we have any birthdays or anniversaries this week? Any that we missed last week? Yes, Mr. Trigg.
3: My birthday.
1: Trigg has a birthday on Wednesday. Trigg, how old are you going to be, buddy? 10 years old. And you have a birthday as well? Is it the same day? Wow, that's handy. So certainly Trigg and his mother have a birthday. You're not turning 10, are you?
3: No.
1: No, I wouldn't think so. Just a little bit more. Others that we can celebrate. Well, let's sing happy birthday to all these wonderful folks this morning.

you'll stand, we'll join together in our call to worship this morning. It can be found in your hymnals on page 277. The words to this and all of our worship this morning will also be on our screen in front. Let's join together and sing three verses of Tell Me the Stories of Jesus.

remain standing while our accompanist play through our hymn of praise. We'll invite you to greet one another in our sanctuary this morning. Then we'll come together and sing one verse of Turn Your Eyes Upon Jesus. Let us pass the peace of the Lord.

0: remain standing.
1: And turn in your hymnals to page 881. We'll join together this morning in reciting our Apostles' Creed. I believe in God the Father Almighty, maker of heaven and earth, and in Jesus Christ, His only Son, our Lord, who was conceived by the Holy Spirit, born of the Virgin Mary, suffered under Pontius Pilate, was crucified, dead, and buried. The third day He rose from the dead. He ascended into heaven and sitteth at the right hand of God the Father Almighty. From thence He shall come to judge the quick and the dead. I believe in the Holy Spirit, the Holy Catholic Church, the communion of saints, the forgiveness of sins, the resurrection of the body, and the life everlasting. Amen. You may be seated. Let us receive our invocation this morning. Gracious and Heavenly Father, as we gather together in Your house, as we move among each other, how do we not feel Your Holy Spirit with us? We feel Your love in the smiles of those around us. We feel the warmth of Your touch as we shake hands and hug in our service. Lord, Your Spirit is here because You are with us and we are with You and with each other. Be with Pastor Mars as he brings this message to us today. Bless us and keep us as we go forth with the thought that we might bring this same joy and love and warmth to the world through You. In Your name we pray. Amen. Don't start that.

0: Well, thank you, choir, and what a joy it is. And we come to this time of joys and concerns knowing that there is a lot for us to give thanks to God for, as well as those concerns we want to lift up in prayer. Do you all have any joys or concerns you want to share with the church family this morning? Yeah, thank you for all the love and support sent our way. We're so grateful for it and continue to be in prayer for Alicia's granddad and the rest of the family as they continue to grieve the loss of Granny. Continue prayers for Amy's dad recovering from his back surgery. And then also we want to lift up prayers for Miss Kathy, who has a procedure this week. If you'll be in prayer for the family of Phil Bertram, his visitation is today from 1 to 6, and then his funeral service is tomorrow at 11. Uncle Bill has come home from the hospital after his heart attack, is recovering, doing better, but not all the way there yet. So continued prayers for him.
1: A good friend of mine, wife passed away, funeral was Friday. And I had a good visit Friday afternoon with a good friend who's battling cancer.
0: So prayers for your friend's family as they grieve his loss, and also for your friend and all those who are battling cancer. We continue to lift up Miss Glenda as she's going through her chemo treatments with that as well. Prayers for Autumn and her family as they grieve the loss of her grandmother, Mae Walters, and also just for the girls and for their parents to have the guidance on how to properly answer the questions that come up. Beth Huff is home recovering from surgery as well. Teachers, school administrators, know our hearts and prayers are with you as you're preparing to welcome in with loving arms these kids, and also families and students as you are preparing to start your school years this year. But with the joys of our hearts as well as the concerns, let us go to God in prayer. Let us pray. Almighty and loving God, we're so grateful that we get to gather into your presence, that here in this sanctuary we are joined in Christian fellowship with all of those who worship the name of Jesus. We're so grateful for all that you have done for us, the many joys in life, the gift of this day and the beauty of it. May we rejoice and be glad in it. The gift of community, of family and friends. Lord, you've done so much for us. The forgiveness of our sins, helping us to learn and grow into the people you've created us to be. And Lord, we pray that we continue to do so as we follow Jesus our Christ. Lord, I pray you continue to help us to love you and to love one another with all of our heart. And as we do that, we want to lift up all the prayer requests that have been spoken and unspoken, knowing that there are those who have been battling cancer and are in need of your healing touch. Continue to be at work through the treatments, and Lord, for surround them with the support of family and friends. Lord, for those who are preparing for procedures and surgeries, we pray that you continue to be at work, guiding the doctors, the surgeons, and all of those who are providing them care, so that they come out healthy and whole, that the procedures go better than planned, and so does the recovery. Lord, for those who continue to recover, we pray that you continue to be at work, a God who we're speaking of, not just who is spoken of, but whose presence is felt in their hearts and lives. And Lord, with all that goes on into getting a school year ready and for the start of the school year, we pray that you continue to be a God who is at work. Lord, as prayers go out across the schools this afternoon at 5 o'clock, we pray that indeed you are a God who continues to show up. No matter where we find ourselves, whether it's in this place, at home, at school, we know that God is with us. And Lord, as you continue to remain with us, continue to give us the eyes to see and the ears to hear how you are calling us into your work around us as we follow Jesus our Christ. praying now the prayer he taught us, saying, Our Father, who art in heaven, hallowed be thy name. Thy kingdom come, thy will be done, on earth as it is in heaven. Give us this day our daily bread, and forgive us our trespasses, as we forgive those who trespass against us. Lead us not into temptation, but deliver us from evil. For thine is the kingdom, the power, and the glory forever. Amen.

0: God, you've cared for us in so many different ways, shapes, and forms. So we pray that we can just joyfully give back to you these gifts, that you bless them in the ways in which they're used and go out from this place. And Lord, help us to not just give to you what fits into a plate, but to be willing to give of ourselves, our time, our gifts, and our talents, so all that we do is a praise to Jesus' name. Amen.
1: Amen. If you remain standing, actually, you may be seated. We'll get there eventually. It's been 12 years doing the same thing. It's always good to have a change. If our children will come forward, we'll have our children's message this morning.

0: Well, good morning. Oh, Willa's with me. How about the rest of you? Good morning.
1: Good morning.
0: Oh, man. Are we not looking forward to this coming week? No, what's happening for you this week? Oh, well, birthday. Holiday World is great. But school, are we excited about school? Yeah. What grade are you going into, Miss Willa? Kindergarten. How many kindergartners do we have? We got a couple. How many are going all the way to sixth grade? Oh, we have sixth graders up here. Oh, we got the triplets and Adriana. We got a lot in between. Well, we're not all excited about. Excited about school. Some of us were excited about school, right? Yeah? And others of us are a little less excited. So I think we need to follow one of Jesus' examples. So remember, last Jesus had heard some things and he needed some time alone. He got in a boat and he was going to the wilderness to pray. But when he got to the wilderness, 5,000 or more people showed up. Are you alone if 5,000 people show up? No, you're not. But he cared for them. And so he healed them and he fed them. And today he dismisses them, sends the disciples on a boat, and he takes time to go up to the mountain to pray. It's important whenever we have something going on in life, no matter how big or small, that we take time to commune with God and to pray, which is talking with God. Jesus, who had all of that power, still made sure to take time to keep his relationship with God and to pray. So we need to make sure that we take time. So if we're anxious about school coming up, we should pray. So when we pray by ourselves, we can just talk to God however we want to. When we pray in church, sometimes we'll put our hands together and we'll bow our heads. There's another way in which we pray, and we did it once last year. We're going to do it again this year, where people come up and they kneel at the altar, and we can just put a hand of support on their shoulder, and we can pray. So I'm going to pray for you all, and then we're going to invite our teachers, our anyone that works in the school system to come up, and we're going to pray for you, but then you're going to help pray, okay? When they come up, they're going to kneel. If you can put your hand just on their shoulder, and then I'll lead us all in prayer, okay? Well, let us pray for you students first. Dear God, we thank you for how you continue to watch over and guide the kids of this church and of this community. And we pray that you continue to bless them with love, grace, and mercy. As the school year is about to begin, give them the strength and courage they need to face whatever anxieties or nerves they have, knowing that they aren't doing this alone, for they have friends and teachers who love and support them, and they have you who is always with them. Oh Lord, I pray that it is indeed a good year in which they see their own growth and how they are growing in mind, body, and spirit. And Lord, bless them with great teachers, with great schools, and all of the support that they need to indeed grow into the people you have called them to be. In your name we pray. Amen. Amen. Now, if you all will take a moment, if you'll stand up, and if all of our teachers, school administrators, central office people, if you all don't mind coming down, we would love to pray for you all in the school year that you're about to have. You'll step away so that they can approach the altar. Step down. And if you see that one of them might be your parent, that might be someone that you can pray for a little bit easier. But we want to make sure that everyone, so if you'll come up, put a hand on, go to your mama. You can come up and put a hand on. Let them feel your love and support, guys.

0: Let us pray. Dear God, we thank you for how you have called these people to be of service to the students of this community. And Lord, we pray that indeed it is a calling that they feel placed on their heart, that they know they're not going out into their work alone, but you are equipping them by the power of your Holy Spirit to be examples of your love and light to any of the students or other staff that they encounter. Lord, continue to bless them in the ways in which they see the students that come in, not in any negative terms. They don't see the kids as problems or as hindrances, but they see each and every kid as a child of God that is deserving and worthy of your love. Lord, I pray that they may continue to bring them up in the education that they need, that they may have the eyes to see and the ears to hear any problems or ways in which they can interact in this student's life to change it for the better. Lord, just continue to pour out your Holy Spirit upon them and upon the school systems here. That indeed we are raising children who are growing in mind, body, and spirit. And through our example are able to see and feel the love of Christ as you work in and through them. In your name we pray. Amen. Amen. And thank you all so much for how you follow your call and help our students. There are candy baskets available for students and teachers alike if you are in need of it. There is nursery for kindergarten and under, and first grade and up are invited upstairs with Miss Alicia.
1: 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It can be found in your hymnals on page 529. We'll sing three verses of How Firm a Foundation.

0: 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Pastor Martz.
1: Thank you. So this morning's scripture directly follows last week's, where Jesus had heard about John the Baptist's death and went on that boat to the wilderness to be alone, and yet there the crowd found him. He had compassion on them, healing them and feeding them. We'll re-enter the scripture here using Matthew 14, verses 22 to 33. Let's prepare our hearts and lives to receive a word from the Lord as we pray. Speak, Lord, for your servants are listening. The gospel reads, immediately he made the disciples get into a boat and go on ahead to the other side while he dismissed the crowds. And after he had dismissed the crowds, he went up the mountain by himself to pray. When evening came, he was there alone. But by this time, the boat, battered by the waves, was far from the land, for the wind was against them. And early in the morning, he came walking toward them on the sea. But when the disciples saw him walking on the sea, they were terrified, saying, "It is a ghost." And they cried out in fear. But immediately Jesus spoke to them and said, "Take heart, it is I. Do not be afraid." Peter answered him, "Lord, if it is you, command me to come to you on the water." He said, "Come." So Peter got out of the boat, started walking on the water, and came toward Jesus. But when he noticed the strong wind, he became frightened. And beginning to sink, he cried out, "Lord, save me." Jesus immediately reached out his hand and caught him, saying to him, "You of little faith, why did you doubt?" When they got into the boat, the wind ceased, and those in the boat worshipped him, saying, "Truly, you are the Son of God." Now this is the word of God for the people of God. Thanks be to God. Now there are some that, well, they love to tell the stories, and some love the stories of Jesus around the table. The stories where Jesus is in the home of Pharisees and religious leaders, or of tax collectors and sinners. How Christ would break bread with both sides of society, offering teachings, forgiveness, and showing that God's love extends to all, especially the sinner and brokenhearted. Others love the stories of Jesus during Holy Week, of tables flipped, the Garden of Gethsemane, the crucifixion and resurrection. I mean, you can't tell the story of our faith without Jesus' Holy Week. Where would we be without the Christ who heals the ear of the one who arrests him, who is unfairly given a death sentence and dies after praying, "Father, forgive them, they know not what they do." And then the glory of the resurrection. If it didn't happen, we wouldn't be here. There would be no church. There are many stories to love, and I love the stories of Jesus, but I find myself particularly drawn to the stories of Jesus and the disciples when, well, it seems there's a boat involved and they're crossing the Sea of Galilee. You all know my favorite story of Jesus is the one where he's sleeping on the boat while the disciples are worried about the storm, possibly taking their lives. "Wake up, don't you care? We're about to perish," they tell him. And Jesus calms the storm. I love to lift up that story with the message that during the storms of life, we should remember who is with us on the boat. Now, in today's reading there, it's not quite the same kind of storm. It's winds and it's waves battering the boat. But the disciples are on the boat and Jesus is not with them. Jesus sent them ahead and stayed behind to dismiss the crowd. And here's where I have to be careful, because this scripture can be preached many, many, many different ways. And I get tempted, like, why are the disciples still in the boat? It's evening and then it's morning by the time Jesus walks on the water. Didn't Jesus tell them to go to the other side? But that's not supposed to be today's passage. That's not supposed to be the message I give today, but it's one of those questions that pops up. Jesus sends them. He stays behind to dismiss the crowd, but I feel like his purpose wasn't just to dismiss the crowd. If you remember, he came to this place with the original purpose of being alone to spend time with God. And after he's dismissed them, he can now go up the mountain and pray. with the death of John the Baptist still new, with the crowd so in need, like lost sheep without a shepherd, he'll eventually say. With disciples who need training and encouragement, with all that was going on in his life, Jesus needed to pray. And if all that was going on in the life of the one who was perfect, who was able to heal and feed the 5,000, if Jesus needs to take time to go pray, well, then we sure as heck need to take time to go pray too. Ain't none of us perfect. None of us can stand in the same line of Christ. Why do we, well, fall so short of following his example, of making sure that we take time to strengthen not just our minds or bodies, but our soul, to commune and converse with God? Because when we commune and converse with God in prayer, we can find that we don't have to carry these burdens alone. When we commune and converse with God, we can find that God gives us the strength, the wisdom, the perseverance, that the Holy Spirit equips us with whatever we need for the time of trial that we feel like we're going through. When we commune and converse with God, we can find that the storms of this life don't have to be as scary as they seem. So it's with whatever we need for the time of trial that we feel like we're going through. When we commune and converse with God, we can find that the storms of this life don't have to be as scary as they seem. For we have a God.

about what was coming on, and also that was taking them off course of where they wanted to be. Winds and waves happen, storms happen, whether you're ready or not for them, here they come. And sometimes we can prepare for the storms in life. We can see that, you know what, this just isn't working out. We're going to have to make plans to pivot to something new. We know that when Thanksgiving comes, our extended family, some of them, well, listen, if you keep Uncle Sam away from my stepfather Jose, then none of the kids are going to be offered money to eat things they shouldn't, such as the hot peppers. That way Grandma's not hitting anyone over the back of the head at the end of the meal because my sister is now sick because she just really wanted that $5 and was willing to eat just about anything for it. There are things that we can, you know, prepare for. We know of some of life's difficulties. But we live in a broken world where hurt people continue to hurt people. A world where there's greed and pride that cause many to be harmed. Too many living without the morals. Well, too many living without Christian morals. Of love, joy, peace, patience, kindness, goodness, gentleness, and self-control. And it causes these storms to happen in our lives. Difficulties that we weren't ready to face. And that we're feel like we're having trouble making it through. We can find ourselves like the disciples on the boat with winds picking up, with waves battering the side of it. And there's nothing we can do about the wind. There's nothing we can do about the waves. You can't go around it. You just have to persevere through it. For this too shall pass. But man, when the wind comes and the waves hit, we find ourselves off the path we originally wanted to take. Now, you know, the disciples, they were supposed to go across to the other side, but it seems like they were waiting on Jesus. Listen, if we take the boat across, how's he going to get there? I think they actually were showing how they loved and cared about Jesus. Sure, they didn't follow exactly what he said, but they were waiting on him. Don't we wait on our friends who need a ride? In the midst of it, they find themselves getting pushed further and further from Christ. And when the waves of life hit, when the wind's pushing us, doesn't it usually feel like we're drifting further from our faith? That when the difficulties come, and they will come, the storms will happen, we usually end up more inwardly focused than outwardly. We usually end up less focused on our faith, and maybe we feel like we too are drifting further from the mark of where we're supposed to meet Christ. So their situation isn't the best, but it's not like the last story where it's a life-threatening storm. They just have to ride it out. And as they're riding it out, they look and they notice a figure walking toward them and they're terrified. It must be a ghost. Because what else walks on water? Nothing does. And it's not like when I picture Jesus walking on water, there are never waves. Like, it's still smooth water. Like, it's a peaceful, serene scene. But that's not what the scripture says. If waves are battering the boat, then Jesus is walking on these waves. They look out there terrified. There's times when we're going through troubles and we look out, we see something and we don't recognize what we should. That maybe God is trying to encounter us in the midst of these difficulties. And so as their fear begins, they hear a voice they know, call out, "Take heart, it is I. Do not be afraid." Take heart, it is I. Do not be afraid, Jesus says. And there are people in our community and in our churches today that need to hear these words of Jesus, for they're having to go through some difficult situations that cause fear and nerves about what these winds and waves are going to do battering against their boat. They're unsure and scared of what is going to happen next. Some have received medical news that will alter their lives and the lives of their loved ones. Others have to worry about the potential treatments or what life's going to look like now that. Too many are being battered by the waves of uncertainty. How will these bills be paid?

0: Where will the food come from? Too many in our churches and community know the feeling of fear and uncertainty as those waves hit and push us further from where we think we're supposed to be. So draw your attention to where Jesus is as this is going on. Because oftentimes it seems like when it's happening, we forget to look for Christ. And as they look out, they're not expecting to see Jesus. So what they see, they believe is a ghost. When it's not, it's the one who just fed 5,000, who they've seen do miracles. The one who is the Son of God. Walking on those troubled waters in order to reach them. Just as Christ is willing to walk on those troubled waters to reach us, no matter how far we've drifted from the mark of where we thought we should be. Christ knows the sea isn't calm, and Christ knows our lives aren't calm either, and walks out to meet us in the midst of the storm with a greeting of, "Take heart, it is I. Do not be afraid." Take heart, it is I. Do not be afraid, for Christ is with you. The sea doesn't calm then. But I'm willing to bet their fear does. For not only does the mood, I believe, change on the boat, Peter, and they all know the voice. And so listen, Jesus, if you can do that, Peter says, invite me, tell me to come out onto the water too. Another sermon, the sermon I thought I was going to preach today was how we all have a next step in faith that we need to take. For some of us, that step is to just get on the boat and be aware. To be in Christian fellowship and have the hope as we look out that we're going to encounter Christ. But there's others who need to wait. There may be some are very enthusiastic and try to just step out on the boat into places where God hasn't called them. Some, the next step is waiting to hear the voice that says, come. This is what I need you to do. But the mood seems to change, that there's this peace that happens even before the waves end, before the sea is calm. And as I look back over my own life, any time that I've gone through difficulties, and there have been some hard situations, there were times when it felt like I had floated so far from the mark of where Christ wanted me to be. And yet as I look back on those situations, I see that I only made it through with God's help. That I may have felt distant from God, but God was drawing near to me. Christ was coming out to meet me in the uncertainty of it all. I just didn't have the eyes to see or the ears to hear how Christ was at work in the moment. There are others. Phil's funeral will be the third one in like 4 weeks for me. And talking with Phil or I was talking with Miss Jean before they passed. It reminded me of how there's this peace and comfort that comes from knowing that Christ is with you. That they expressed how their health was failing. Their body is not long for this world, and yet they were not afraid. In fact, I would say that they had a peace that would unsettle others. When I was talking with Phil, it was just the two of us, and I had a moment to ask him, are you ready? He gave one of the sweetest answers. He looked at me, and with a certainty, he said, I'm ready to see my wife again. Showing a belief in his faith in a God who so loves him that he is going to be reunited with his loved one. Both of them had this confident peace about them. They knew whose voice called out to them as the winds and waves of life were rocking their boat. They knew they weren't doing any of this alone, for Christ not only calls out, take heart, it is I, do not be afraid, but then gets on the boat with them. When Christ gets on the boat, the sea is calmed in the storms. So much so that the disciples worship, calling out, saying, "Truly you are the Son of God." Christ is willing to do the same for us, to meet us in the time of trouble, to let us know we do not need to be afraid. And then again, gets on the boat with us, providing a peace and a comfort that others may not understand. But we do, for we know what it's like to have the assurance, I am not doing this alone, and I don't have to go through this alone, for Christ is with me. If only we have the eyes to see Him coming on those waves, and the ears to hear and recognize His voice. Take heart. It is I. Do not be afraid. Let us pray. Heavenly Father, there's always something going on in our lives. There are winds and waves that seem to distract us from where we want to be in our relationship with You. And then there's these troubles, whether it be of health or of relationship. Whatever storms of life have been hitting us, we know that everyone goes through something, and there are things you can't get around. You just have to persevere and get through them. And Lord, we're so grateful that we don't have to get through it alone, for You are with us. And we have Christian fellowship with us also on the boat. So Lord, I pray that we may indeed have the eyes to see that it is not a ghost. It is not something that our minds want to make up, but we see and know Your presence is with us. Lord, help us to have the ears to hear. Ears that recognize Your voice as You call out to us. Not only letting us know that we don't have to be afraid, but that voice that calls us to come wherever You are leading us. Lord, give us the courage to have the faith to indeed follow. In Your name we pray. Amen.
1: Amen. If you'll stand and join together in our final hymn today, we'll sing three verses of "Shall We Gather at the River."

0: May we go out as people who know that we don't have to do this alone, for Christ is with us, willing to meet us on those troubled waters. God, equipped and empowered by the Holy Spirit, knowing that if God says, come, that we have the faith and courage and all that we need to indeed follow. Go in God's peace. Amen.
1: Amen.

0: Carolyn.
1: Choir, Miss Cafe.
2: You told me that last week. You didn't show up.
1: Yeah, listen, it's been a week. I was doing math. I worked 10 hours Monday, 5 hours Tuesday, 12 hours Wednesday, 8 hours Thursday. Well, I've got all 600 of my Chromebooks. I distributed the freshmen. I've got 140 of them. And I've got the other 400 tomorrow. So, it's just, everything has to fall into place, everything has to be ready,
2: because the more... You're not a bit OCD.
1: Well, the more you are, the sweeter it goes.
2: My daughter bought me a poster with me, an OCD poster.
1: Yeah. It's all funny, and it has to be really well planned, because we have that many people.
2: I wouldn't think I was that way if you see my house right now, but I really am.
1: I'm going over, I want to eat a quick lunch, and I know I want to set food, and I've got to get 15 Chromebooks for new students. I've got a couple of my really nasty Chromebooks that I've got to clean, but I had some critters. And then I've got to mark some things and cut out some stuff. I don't know. Trust me, I'm working my way back.
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0: Stevens, an Iranian counsel saying the Strait of Hormuz will not reopen until and unless the U.S. meets a list of demands as some difficult diplomatic efforts continue.
1: You know, there's an old saying, the beatings will continue until morale improves. Mm. And sometimes I'm wondering, how many beatings will Iran take before they realize it's time to improve not just their morale, but their morality?
0: U.S. Ambassador to Israel Mike Huckabee on Fox and Friends Weekend. Wildfires continuing to endanger communities in the Pacific Northwest.
2: Strong flame-fueling winds challenge fire crews. Three fires near Spokane, Washington have scorched more than 10,000 acres and destroyed hundreds of homes since igniting last Saturday. A man accused of setting one of the fires is facing arson charges.
0: Fox's Anita Vogel. 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
5: Winchester's only emergency homeless shelter is closing its doors after 11 years of service. Co-founder Rachel Connor says the 60-bed Beacon of Hope shelter faced repeated zoning barriers because Winchester ordinances have no designation for a shelter, classifying them instead as a convalescent center or hotel. The shelter's doors will remain open through August, leaving 34 remaining residents with an uncertain future. In Lexington, the Fayette County Board of Education took no action on Friday. Following a heated 2.5-hour closed door executive session, the meeting was convened to discuss the possible discipline or dismissal of Superintendent Dr. Demetrius Liggins. Liggins was placed on paid administrative leave 2 months ago by the board as an outside law firm investigates his employment. I'm Travis Laird.
4: This is the Kentucky News Network.
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12: Sunshine this afternoon, a few clouds, slight chance of a thunderstorm popping up. 90 for this afternoon's high. Heat index off to our west, western Kentucky, even warmer than we are here today. All right, partly cloudy tonight, a low of 72. And then for Monday, looking at mostly sunny. May see a heat advisory issued tomorrow. We'll have to see here. 92 our forecast high now for Monday. Heat index values tomorrow, 101, 102 possible. And then clear skies, 73 tomorrow night. On Tuesday, sunny, a high of 92. Then late Tuesday night, early Wednesday, maybe some scattered thunderstorms. Wednesday's high about 91 and the rain chance up to 50% here midweek. Then Thursday, about a 60% chance of rain and thunderstorms. Otherwise, partly sunny and a high of 88. We'll see if this forecast holds together here midweek. We've had this history kind of here the last few days anyway of seeing the models kick out chances of thunderstorms and then take them away here as we get closer to them. Of course, yesterday, a lot of the area did get rain, especially to our south. Just to our south. Matter of fact, had a lot of rain on Saturday afternoon. So we'll see how this forecast unfolds over the next several days. But it's August. It's a pretty normal pattern that we're in here for the middle of the month. 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
12: 90-year-old Philip Bertram of Elizabethtown passed away Thursday at Vitality Living in Elizabethtown. He was a member of Mount Beulah United Methodist Church and a U.S. Air Force veteran. Survivors include four sons, Gary Bertram of Missouri, Steve Bertram of Indiana, Marty Bertram of Lawrenceburg, and Mike Bertram of Munfordville. 9 grandchildren survive and 10 great-grandchildren, 3 brothers, Raymond Bertram, Paul Bertram, and Randall Bertram. A funeral service for Philip Bertram is scheduled for 11 Monday morning at Brooks Funeral Home, and burial will be in Munfordville Municipal Cemetery. Visitation is from 1 until 6 p.m. this evening and from 8 a.m. until service time Monday at Brooks Funeral Home. 85-year-old Ruth Ann Davis Spann passed away Thursday. She attended Highland Hills Community Church. And survivors include 2 sons, Ricky Spann and Terry Spann, 7 grandchildren, 15 great-grandchildren, 1 sister, Barbara Sue Simmons. A funeral service for Ruth Ann Davis Spann is scheduled for 11 Thursday morning at Hatcher and Sadler Funeral Home. And burial will follow in New Salem Cemetery. Visitation is 4 to 8 p.m. Wednesday and from 9 a.m. until service time on Thursday at Hatcher and Sadler Funeral Home. 38-year-old Justin Porter Hamlet of Edmonton passed away Thursday at UK Chandler Hospital in Lexington. Survivors include his children, Aiden Hamlet, Millie DeVille Hamlet, and Jazlyn Hamlet, his fiancée Cheyenne Phelps, and a brother, Kyle Hamlet Decker. A funeral service for Justin Porter Hamlet is scheduled for 2 p.m. Monday at Butler Funeral Home. Burial will be in Metcalf County Memorial Gardens. Visitation is 2 to 8 p.m. this evening and from 8 a.m. until service time Monday at Butler Funeral Home. 88-year-old Eli Weaver of Greene County passed away Thursday at Taylor Regional Hospital. His wife survives, Irene Yoder Weaver. 6 children, a sister, 42 grandchildren, and 62 great-grandchildren. A funeral service for Eli Weaver is scheduled for 10 Monday morning at Summersville Mennonite Church. Visitation is 2 to 4 this afternoon and 6 to 8 this evening, all at the church. Arrangements are by Coward and Parrott Funeral Home. 81-year-old Thomas Horner of Glasgow passed away Thursday at his home. He was a U.S. Army veteran. Survivors include his wife of over 30 years, Glenda Butts, his daughters Pamela Horner Davis, Michelle Horner Wood, and Jeannie Horner Edwards. 3 grandchildren, 1 great-grandchild survives. And siblings, Bobby Horner, Rosa Dickerson, and Alice Parker. A funeral service for Thomas Horner is scheduled for 11 Monday morning at Hatcher and Sadler Funeral Home. And burial will follow in Glasgow Municipal Cemetery. Visitation is from 4 until 8 p.m. this evening at Hatcher and Sadler Funeral Home. 71-year-old Johnny Dirk Belcher passed away on Friday. And survivors include 2 sons, Benjamin Scott Belcher and Alex Nelson Belcher. 2 brothers survived, Todd, known as Ralph Belcher, and Larry Belcher. 6 grandchildren survive, and a funeral service for Johnny Dirk Belcher is scheduled for 9 Monday morning at Hatcher and Sadler Funeral Home. Burial will follow in Glasgow Municipal Cemetery. Visitation is from 2 until 6 p.m. this evening at Hatcher and Sadler Funeral Home.
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0: Dungel delivered a sacrifice fly RBI's first time up. Swinging a better bat last 12 games at 1072 OPS. And the first pitch to Young is a called strike. A sweeper that floated in nicely in the heart of the plate. Singer trying to keep it a two-run deficit. Pitches another called strike. Could be 112 today in Phoenix, by the way, scoring at home.
1: Sounds nice.
0: 112. Pitch. Stevenson thought about a challenge, but it's a pitch that ended outside, down and away.
1: When are we in Phoenix this year?
0: Ball and two strikes, the count. I think it's August. It's like,
1: well, that's this month.
0: Yeah. I'm aware. Fly ball right field. Over towards the line is Rodriguez. He has room, and he gloves it for out number three. Washington strands a runner in the fourth, but they'll take a 3-1 lead to the fifth with Thomas Thrall here in the Reds Radio Network.
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1: Dion still on for the Nationals. Fifth inning. Bottom third of the order for the Reds here, beginning with Dane Meyers. By the way, we were talking about going to Arizona. We will kick off the next road trip in Arizona. So we'll be there very soon. It'll cool off by then. I'd hate for you to overheat.
0: That's a long trip.
1: It is going to be a long one and probably very different climates.
0: Different than we experience in February and March out there.
1: A little bit. Here's the first pitch to Dane Meyers. He skies one high into the air to right center over the right fielder Dylan Cruz. He'll call off the center fielder Jacob Young and make the catch, and that's one gone in the fifth. Reds are down by a pair. Yeah, it'll be a little steep. Although, remember the end of the spring this year was
0: very hot. I was just going to say it was
1: triple digits.
0: First time it was the hottest ever at that time of the year.
1: Yeah, they were. It's funny because when we left there, they were talking in Arizona about. They were bracing for an unbearable summer, which is saying a lot down there. The pitch is too high for ball one to Matt McClain. And then I guess a week later, it got really hot right after we left. And then the next week, the temperatures dropped right back to normal, and they had a very, very comfortable spring. Bunted, left side, off the mound quickly. The left-handed throwing Dion throws close but out at first as McClain. Trying to bunt for a hit here to no avail, and now two men are out. in the Reds' fifth inning.
0: Not a bad idea. If he gets it down the third baseline just a little more, make Lord go even a step or two more, he's going to be safe. But it was a nice play by Dion. Got him by a half step.
1: Two down. Here's Key Brian Hayes.
0: Maybe they'll have a cold spell when we get there. And
1: no.
0: Down to like 105.
1: I think that was maybe. Pitches in there for a cold strike.
0: It would be freezing.
1: I don't think the cold fronts can survive there this time of year. Here's the 0-1, swinging and a miss.
0: Well, they did build a city in a desert.
1: There are a couple of them. So is Denver.
0: Phew.
1: Denver's also considered a desert city.
0: Yeah.
1: Pitch, soft roller, back up the middle off the bat of Key Brian Hayes. Second baseman charges, circles around it. Nunez gloves by the bag and throws in time to get the out. So the Reds are up and down in order again here in the fifth inning. That is seven straight, retired by Washington pitching. We head to the bottom of the fifth, halfway through it in D.C. It is 3-1 Nationals on the Reds Radio Network.
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4: Reds are down by a pair, 3-1, but the top of the order up. But De La Cruz has really taken the leadoff spot. We've talked about it quite a bit. Held off the bases yesterday. Kind of rare for Ellie to be kept off the bases since moving to that leadoff spot. He takes a first pitch strike here from Will Dion, who's still out there for the Nationals. Dion came on, got the final out of the third, facing the left-handed hitting J.J. Blade. Ellie's facing him for the first time. The pitch is taken for a ball low, and the count is even, one ball and one strike. 1-1 on De La Cruz. Lefty sets, and here he comes. 1-1. Strike on the inside corner around the knees, and it's 1-2 on Ellie.
5: He's looked at a lot of strikes here. I know this is only his third at bat.
4: Struck out looking his first time up. Hit a little dribbler up the first baseline in his last at bat, and now Ellie swings, lines one to center. It'll hang up for Jacob Young coming on to make the catch. One out of the sixth. 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With one out, Sal Stewart bats. Just missed a home run with a foul ball down the left field line and then dumped a single into right. His last at bat, he takes a look at the strike. The count is nothing and one on Sal Stewart. Southpaw making his way through the big leagues for the first time, and Dion misses low and away. He was a ninth round pick of Cleveland, out of McNeese State down in Lake Charles. Broke in with Cleveland this year. Made his major league debut on May 26th, fouled away by Stewart. But only got in 12 games with Cleveland. But then was part of a package that the Nationals got in exchange for Foster Griffin at the deadline this year. Dion only pitching in his second game with the Nationals. Foster Griffin, having a pretty good year for the Nationals, has already made one start. It did not go well in Cleveland. Griffin, that was a 4-for-1 deal. Dion, part of the package of players. 1-2, and Stewart skies this high in the air to right. Dylan Cruz will back up in straightaway right field and make the catch. 2 men are out here in the sixth. The Reds only have 2 hits. Both of them were singles. Tyler Stevenson, a hit leading off the second. He came around to score and at the time briefly gave the Reds the lead. Sal Stewart had the Reds' last hit. They

0: pitch, swing and a miss. Down goes Dylan Cruz, but not before the Nationals play add-on. And they'll take a 4-1 lead to the eighth with Tommy Throw here on the Reds Radio Network.
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0: afternoon in D.C. Here's a look at the totals for the Nationals. 7 runs on 13 hits. No errors and 8 left. For the Reds, a run on 4 hits with an error and 3 left. Winning pitcher in this game for the Nationals is Will Dion. He's 1-0. Brady Singer falls to 5-11 with the loss, no save. 2 hours, 39 minutes played in front of 21,375 today in our nation's capital. Now the Reds will enjoy an off day, try to regroup before kicking off a series against the first-place White Sox. More on that series after this on the Reds Radio Network.
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0: the three-game series sweep here in our nation's capital. Now the Reds will try to regroup. They've got an off day tomorrow, so they'll have a chance to kind of reset tomorrow. And then it's Nick Lodolo making his return to the rotation, getting activated from the injured list to make the start on Tuesday night on the south side of Chicago as the Reds battle the White Sox in the first game of a three-game series. Lodolo's 3-2 with a 4.60 ERA. Sean Burke will start for the Sox. He's 7-6. The right-hander has a 3.08 ERA. First pitch 7:40. Airtime 7:10. Across the Reds radio network. That's all for us for today. Thanks for listening. For Jim Day, our on-site engineer, Pat Malley, our studio producer back in our network headquarters today, Taryn Bland in relief of Alex Egan. This is Tommy Thrall saying so long from Nationals Park in D.C. We'll talk to you again Tuesday night from Chicago. But for now, stick around. Yid's got more coming up on the Reds radio network. Good night.
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2: The Reds lost to the Nationals today in Washington. Final score 7-1, and in so doing, they are swept in this three-game series. And this is the Cincinnati Children's Postgame Show. I'm Dave Armbruster. Brady Singer started for the Reds. He gave up a couple of runs in the second on a base hit and a sac fly. He gave up a home run then in the third inning, but he did have a quality start. Brock Burke gave up a RBI single to Dylan Lyle in the seventh inning, and then T.J. Antone allowed three runs in the bottom of the eighth. The Reds' only run came on a Dane Meyer sacrifice fly in the top of the second inning. After they scored in that second inning, the Reds only had one more base runner reach base the entire game, and they ended up with just four hits on the afternoon. Coming up, we'll check scores around Major League Baseball, highlights from this game, but up first, we check back in with Tommy and Jim. 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

0: Brewster. Reds tough loss today in D.C. 7-1 the final scores. They fall to the Nationals. Let's take a look at some other scores now around baseball, brought to you by Starfire Automotive and Heavy Duty Lubricants and the Starfire Bullpen. We start in American League cities. The Reds, of course, started at 12:15 today, so everything else is in progress. The Red Sox lead the A's 3-2. That game in the bottom of the sixth. So Willier Abreu sac fly in the fifth inning broke a 2-2 tie. The Braves lead the Yankees 1-0. Matt Olson, home run number 34 in the top of the seventh inning. That was the only run in that game so far. Top of the fourth, the Cubbies have a 4-0 lead on the Royals. They're trying to win their 69th game of the season. Michael Conforto, a sac fly in the first, and then an RBI single in the third for Chicago. In that one, Guardians lead the White Sox 2-1, but that game is delayed in the top of the second inning in Chicago. The Reds will head to Chicago here in a couple of hours, and then they have tomorrow off before beginning a series against the White Sox starting on Tuesday night. Orioles lead the Rangers 5-0 in the top of the second. Dylan Beavers put Baltimore in front in the first.
1: The righty brings it home. So we get a hard ground ball towards first. Diving stop into foul territory made by Berger. He's got no play. Nobody came to cover first base. In to score is Alonso. Rucker was tardy, getting off the bump, sprinting up the line. Race Beavers, he gets to the bag, beating the no play by the Rangers, and the Orioles have a 1-0 jump.
0: And that's the call on Orioles Radio. One more game getting underway here in another hour. The Rays and the Mariners hook up in Seattle. Looking at the American League standings right now, your division leaders as it stands right now, the Rays in the East, then the Cubs, or the White Sox in the Central Division, the Astros in the West. If the season ended right now, the three wild card teams would be the Yankees, Red Sox, and Texas Rangers. When we return, a look at scores from National League cities. 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

0: final score. You are listening to the Cincinnati Children's Postgame Show. I'm Dave Armbruster. Continuing with scores now from National League cities. In Pittsburgh today, the Mets are just beating up on the Pirates. 10-1, that game in the top of the sixth. Jared Jones, starter for Pittsburgh, he gave up 8 runs in 3 innings on the mound today. Bottom of the sixth, the Phillies lead the Blue Jays by a score of 5-2. The Marlins over the Angels 6-2 in the bottom of the fifth. Jackson Chourio, a home run in the bottom of the first, and the Brewers have a 1-0 lead over the Twins. They are trying to win game number 74, that game in the top of the fifth inning. Rockies and Cardinals tie that one in St. Louis in the bottom of the third, and still to come, beginning around 4:05, the Tigers and Giants in San Francisco. The D-backs play host to the Dodgers, and the Astros and Padres will get together in San Diego. And looking at the standings in the National League, your division leaders right now, the Milwaukee Brewers, the Atlanta Braves, and the L.A. Dodgers. If the season ended right now, the 3 wild card teams would be the Cubs, the D-backs, and the Phillies. The Padres are a game back. The Reds, by the way, 5.5 games back in that race for the final wild card spot. When we return, highlights from today's Reds loss to the Nationals. They fall 7-1, and you're listening to the Cincinnati Children's Postgame Show on the Reds Radio Network.
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0: And sometimes I'm wondering, how many beatings will Iran take before they realize it's time to improve not just their morale, but their morality?
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2: Strong, flame-fueling winds challenge fire crews. Three fires near Spokane, Washington have scorched more than 10,000 acres and destroyed hundreds of homes since igniting last Saturday. A man accused of setting one of the fires is facing arson charges.
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4: The things people wear to Walmart, I mean, what is going on? I mean, it's not even like dirty or tattered clothing. It's like they're wearing things to Walmart I've never seen a human wear outside of Walmart. I walked in one time, I saw a lady shopping. She wasn't even wearing a shirt. She had just pulled her sweatpants up to her armpits. Go late to Walmart. That's the best, right? 3 a.m. Just a few gems walk around that place. Saw one guy shopping in a Snuggie. One of those backwards blanket things. If that doesn't cry, I give up. I don't know what does. If you leave the house in flip-flops and a blanket with sleeves, you've given up. But I was drunk when I saw him. I was like, is that a wizard buying fiber bars? But it's just funny. I don't know if you know this, but Walmart actually encourages you if you're driving across country and you need to take a nap to sleep in their parking lots because they have lights and security and they're open 24 hours. And I've done it once or twice. Well, Mobile, Alabama, I slept in the Walmart parking lot. At 3 a.m., I get a knock on the window. I wake up and I look over. There's a guy, no shirt, jean shorts. I roll the window down and I go, yeah? And he goes, can you help with anything? I go, dude, I'm sleeping in my car at a Walmart parking lot.
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3: Sunday, Angelo Bavaro. Iran insisting that the Strait of Hormuz will not fully reopen until the U.S. agrees to several demands.
4: Iran's Supreme National Security Council issued a fresh statement over the weekend calling on the United States to permanently end the war in the region and compensate Iran for damages before the Strait would reopen.
3: Fox's Trey Yingst. Israeli Prime Minister Benjamin Netanyahu says Israel rejects a 15-point proposal to disarm Hamas. The fight over the Democratic Party's future shifts to Wisconsin primary this Tuesday, specifically the governor's race.
5: Socialist candidate Francesca Hong says she's been trying to focus on the issues in the last few days before the primary. She's been forced to respond to a lot of previous social media posts, though, some of which she's walked back, like wanting to cancel Thanksgiving.
3: Fox's Madeline Rivera. 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
7: But they say during the summer that drinks are ice cold. 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Because they would be solid. I guess I can lick it. I got a lamp in my hotel room and it has a three-way light bulb in it. If you don't know a light bulb's a three-way light bulb, it messes with your head. Because you go to turn it off and it just gets brighter. Light bulb, that's the exact opposite of what I want you to do. Then you turn it again and it gets brighter once more. I will break you. Now, is a hippopotamus, or a really cool apotamus? I got a belt on that holds up my pants, and my pants have belt loops that hold up my belt. Who is the real hero? I love cottage cheese. That's why I want to try other dwelling cheeses, too. I want to try studio apartment cheese. Or maybe igloo cheese. Or if I'm feeling adventurous, mobile home cheese. Don't eat mobile home cheese during a tornado. It would be devastating.
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7: As classes get underway, teachers and staff members at Warren County Public Schools will be given a silent panic button badge, which is intended to speed up emergency police and medical emergency response times. Superintendent Rob Clayton says that the wearable tech uses real-time location tracking to pinpoint an emergency, the exact room and floor in a high-stress situation. Those badges can trigger campus-wide lockdowns and alert 911 dispatchers directly. Governor Andy Beshear recently signed an executive order to address data centers in Kentucky, which requires project developers to submit an energy plan showing it will not raise electric bills, while also ordering the Public Service Commission to prohibit utilities from increasing rates to recover costs caused by data center operations. The Energy and Environment Cabinet has been directed to deny any permitting applications for a new data center would negatively impact air quality, water use, water quality, or natural resources. I'm Sean Gallagher.
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10: Sunny this afternoon. Slight chance of a thunderstorm. 90 for the high, then partly cloudy, 72 tonight. Mostly sunny, 92 on Monday, and then mostly clear and 73 for Monday night. Sunny, 92 again on Tuesday, then a 50% chance of rain and thunderstorms Wednesday, high of 91. About a 60% chance on Thursday with a high of 88, and a slight chance again on Friday with a high of about 86.

turned me around. And now I'm back to let you know I can really shake them down.

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4: I'm Carmen Roberts. President Trump is reportedly in no rush to launch new military strikes against Iran. So that comes after it issued a list of demands to reopen the Strait of Hormuz.
5: President Trump saying in a phone call with Axios, saying instead of increasing military pressure, as we've seen in past weekends, that instead the administration is going to increase economic pressure and wait for that to mount.
4: Fox's Alex Hogan, GOP Congressman Rick Crawford adding.
6: I think the issue with Strait of Hormuz is less about military capability and more about the diplomatic channels that are being exercised to try to control that without a full-scale military kinetic engagement.
4: And Louisiana health officials are warning beachgoers about a surge of infections from flesh-eating bacteria in the coastal areas. 9 cases reported this year so far, 5 of them fatal. 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
2: Data centers have recently become a big topic of discussion and concern as Governor Andy Beshear recently signed an executive order to address them in Kentucky. That order requires project developers to submit an energy plan showing that their data center will not raise electric bills, while also ordering the Public Service Commission to prohibit utilities from increasing rates to recover costs caused by data center operations. The Energy and Environment Cabinet is also directed to deny any permitting applications where a new data center would negatively impact air quality, water use, water quality, or natural resources. When classes begin Wednesday at Warren County Public Schools, teachers and staff members will have a new silent panic button badge, which is intended to speed up emergency responses using real-time location tracking to pinpoint the emergency to the exact room and floor in a high-stress situation. I'm Sean.
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7: Partly cloudy overnight, 72 for the low. We're looking at sunny and 92 tomorrow, and then mostly clear, 73 for tomorrow night. On Tuesday, sunny, high of 92 again. Then late Tuesday into early Wednesday, chances of showers and thunderstorms reappear in the forecast. Wednesday, the 50% chance with a high of 91. Thursday, about a 60% chance, a high of 88. And Friday, we'll keep that chance in there with a high of about 86.

0: San Angelo Bavaro. Iran says the Strait of Hormuz will not open until the U.S. meets its list of demands.
1: Iran says it wants the U.S. to lift its naval blockade, pay Iran for war damages, and also unfreeze Iranian assets. Those are demands that could potentially derail what have already been delicate negotiations.
0: Fox's Alex Hogan. It was a disappointing July jobs report with 23,000 jobs lost for the month. National Economic Council Director Kevin Hassett on Fox News Sunday.
2: We've already seen that real wages under President Trump, which is wages after inflation, have gone up about $1,000 for the typical American middle-class family and about $4,000 for the typical manufacturing worker or construction worker. And so people are making more money.
0: Unemployment hovering around 4%. 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
5: Data centers have recently become a big topic of discussion and concern as Governor Andy Beshear recently signed an executive order to address them in Kentucky. That order requires project developers to submit an energy plan showing that their data center will not raise electric bills while also ordering the Public Service Commission to prohibit utilities from increasing rates to recover costs caused by data center operations. The Energy and Environment Cabinet is also directed to deny any permitting applications where a new data center would negatively impact air quality, water use, water quality, or natural resources. When classes begin Wednesday at Warren County Public Schools, teachers and staff members will have a new silent panic button badge, which is intended to speed up emergency responses using real-time location tracking to pinpoint the emergency to the exact room and floor in a high-stress situation. I'm Sean.
4: This is the Kentucky News Network.
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15: How about partly cloudy tonight and 72 for the low? Mostly sunny tomorrow, 92 our forecast high. Heat index values around 101, 102. We'll see how that kicks in. May see a heat advisory issue here for tomorrow. We'll wait and see from the National Weather Service. All right, for Monday night, mostly clear, 73 for tomorrow night's low. And then sunny, about 92 again on Tuesday. Wednesday, about a 50% chance of rain and thunderstorms, a high of 91. Thursday, a 60% chance with a high of 88. And we'll carry a chance right on into Friday with a high also in the mid to upper 80s to finish up the work week. So we'll see if it holds out, but pretty normal August forecast, minus some of the thunderstorms. Normally really hot and dry this time of the year anyway. 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
15: 90-year-old Philip Bertram of Elizabethtown passed away Thursday at Vitality Living in Elizabethtown. He was a member of Mount Beulah United Methodist Church and a U.S. Air Force veteran. Survivors include four sons, Gary Bertram of Missouri, Steve Bertram of Indiana, Marty Bertram of Lawrenceburg, and Mike Bertram of Munfordville. 9 grandchildren survive and 10 great-grandchildren, 3 brothers, Raymond Bertram, Paul Bertram, and Randall Bertram. A funeral service for Philip Bertram is scheduled for 11 Monday morning at Brooks Funeral Home, and burial will be in Munfordville Municipal Cemetery. Visitation is from 1 until 6 p.m. this evening and from 8 a.m. until service time Monday at Brooks Funeral Home. 85-year-old Ruth Ann Davis Spann passed away Thursday. She attended Highland Hills Community Church. And survivors include 2 sons, Ricky Spann and Terry Spann, 7 grandchildren, 15 great-grandchildren, 1 sister, Barbara Sue Simmons. A funeral service for Ruth Ann Davis Spann is scheduled for 11 Thursday morning at Hatcher and Sadler Funeral Home. Burial will follow in New Salem Cemetery. Visitation is 4 to 8 p.m. Wednesday and from 9 a.m. until service time on Thursday at Hatcher and Sadler Funeral Home. 38-year-old Justin Porter Hamlet of Edmonton passed away Thursday at UK Chandler Hospital in Lexington. Survivors include his children, Aiden Hamlet, Millie DeVille Hamlet, and Jazlyn Hamlet, his fiancée Cheyenne Phelps, and a brother, Kyle Hamlet Decker. A funeral service for Justin Porter Hamlet is scheduled for 2 p.m. Monday at Butler Funeral Home. Burial will be in Metcalf County Memorial Gardens. Visitation is 2 to 8 p.m. this evening and from 8 a.m. until service time Monday at Butler Funeral Home. 88-year-old Eli Weaver of Greene County passed away Thursday at Taylor Regional Hospital. His wife survives, Irene Yoder Weaver. 6 children, a sister, 42 grandchildren, and 62 great-grandchildren. A funeral service for Eli Weaver is scheduled for 10 Monday morning at Summersville Mennonite Church. Visitation is 2 to 4 this afternoon and 6 to 8 this evening, all at the church. Arrangements are by Coward and Parrott Funeral Home. 81-year-old Thomas Horner of Glasgow passed away Thursday at his home. He was a U.S. Army veteran. Survivors include his wife of over 30 years, Glenda Butts, his daughters Pamela Horner Davis, Michelle Horner Wood, and Jeannie Horner Edwards. 3 grandchildren, 1 great-grandchild survives. And siblings, Bobby Horner, Rosa Dickerson, and Alice Parker. A funeral service for Thomas Horner is scheduled for 11 Monday morning at Hatcher and Sadler Funeral Home. And burial will follow in Glasgow Municipal Cemetery. Visitation is from 4 until 8 p.m. this evening at Hatcher and Sadler Funeral Home. 71-year-old Johnny Dirk Belcher passed away on Friday. And survivors include two sons, Benjamin Scott Belcher and Alex Nelson Belcher. Two brothers survived, Todd, known as Ralph Belcher, and Larry Belcher. Six grandchildren survive, and a funeral service for Johnny Dirk Belcher is scheduled for 9 Monday morning at Hatcher and Sadler Funeral Home. Burial will follow in Glasgow Municipal Cemetery. Visitation is from 2 until 6 p.m. this evening at Hatcher and Sadler Funeral Home.
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On Tuesday, sunny, high of 92 again. Then late Tuesday into early Wednesday, chances of showers and thunderstorms reappear in the forecast. Wednesday, the 50% chance with a high of 91. Thursday, about a 60% chance, a high of 88. And Friday, we'll keep that chance in there with a high of about 86.

0: 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The Crook and Chase countdown begins now. Number 30.
1: Chase Matthew has been climbing the chart with Lauren Elena and their collaboration. Well, now he is doubling up on the airwaves, launching a new solo hit in the top 30. This is Holding It Down.

0: Rolling It Down from Chase Matthew is new at number 30 here on the Crooked Chase Countdown. Well, how you doing, everybody? The chase is on. I'm Charlie Chase.
1: I'm Lori Ann Crook. Hi, everybody. Today, our show kind of has a new brilliance about it as we spotlight diamond-certified songs and albums in country music. Now, that is a rare feat, equivalent to 10 million or more units sold.
0: Luke Combs, Shania, Garth, Morgan Wallen, and Chris Stapleton will join us to reflect on their history-making recordings.
1: Plus, the new song from Riley Green is coming up, and a special anniversary for Trisha Yearwood's debut hit. She explains how she relates to She's in Love with the Boy.
0: Oh, well, you hear the story. First, we get back on track with our number 29 song for the week, Straight for the Heart. This is Alexandra Kay.

0: number 28, Morgan Wallen, his newest release, Been By Now. Morgan is officially the highest certified country artist of all time, according to the Recording Industry Association of America, known as RIAA, that keeps the tallies. Morgan has sold a whopping 265.5 million singles and albums. Now, back in 1958, when certification first started, the highest award, Charlie, was gold for sales of 500,000 units.
1: Right. Now to platinum certification. That is 1 million units sold. But there's a special group of songs and albums that have surpassed all others and sold the incredible 10 million units. Those are diamond certified, the highest RIAA achievement.
0: Darius Rucker has one of those, a diamond award for his version of Wagon Wheel. Now, when he first released that song back in 2013, I knew it was a hit, but I had no idea it would go on to sell 11 million units so far. And I still cannot get enough of Wagon Wheel. Darius knows it.
1: She is infected by your song.
2: Well, thank you.
1: Because every time on the countdown, when we play Wagon Wheel, while the song's on the air and the mic's off, she said, oh, I love that song. I just can't get it out of my head.
0: And I sing it at the top of my lungs.
1: So basically, her brain is jello when your song is on.
2: I like that.
1: What an impressive song. And I love the story about how you decided you wanted to do the song.
2: It's really funny. I've been an old Cro-Magnon Show fan. I love those guys. But Wagon Wheel was never the song that I put on when I wanted to hear them. And I'm at my kids. Actually, I went to it again this year at my daughter's high school talent show that they have every year. And the faculty band starts playing it. I mean, you know, this is a band that probably practiced twice, and they're playing it. Okay. And it hit me. I was like, man, what a great song. And I started texting my producer about it. He was like, man, I don't know. I think a lot of people cut it. I was like, dude, you know, I'm not asking you. I'm telling you that we're going to cut it. And I'm glad we did. And the big part for me was when we got Lady A on it. When we got those guys to come in and sing on it, just went to a whole new level.
0: Had you heard it before? You heard it?
2: Yeah.
0: Okay, so you had heard the song.
2: I didn't know how big it was, but I'd heard it. You know, I didn't know that every college student in the last 8 years knew it, but I'd heard the song, and because I love those guys so much, but it was really, I was really glad we cut it.
0: Well, and you had made the comment that at first you didn't really know what it was about, and I'm not sure either, so I just love it. So,
2: yeah.
0: In your opinion, what is it about?
2: It's about a guy hitchhiking to his girlfriend, and when he gets there, he wants her to rock him like a wagon wheel.
1: Are you sure?
2: I think.
1: Well, the jury's still out, but you can interpret the song as you will as we rock Wagon Wheel with Darius Rucker, written by the great Bob Dylan, who was here in Nashville for a concert last weekend, along with Ketch Secor of the Old Cro-Medicine Show. It's a diamond-certified hit on Crook and Chase.

0: love it, love it, love it. Wagon Wheel, Darius Rucker on Crick and Chase. Well, coming up, the special love song that shines like a diamond for Thomas Rhett.
1: Plus a country music baby boom update. Yeah, we got the stork working overtime, friends. We'll be right back with more of the Crick and Chase Countdown.
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0: it certainly is killing me. The latest release from a guy whose world is all good right now. I mean, get this. Parker McCollum sold out Red Rocks last weekend and still made it home to Texas for the delivery of his second son.
1: Love the name. Yeah. Rocker Tommy Light McCollum.
0: Wow.
1: Now, Light is Hallie Ray's maiden name. Tommy is a salute to Parker's grandfather. So, two little boys there now in the McCollum family, Rocker and Major.
0: Solid superstar names, don't you know? And the baby boom continues as Russell Dickerson announced that he and his wife, Kaylee, are expecting their third child. So congratulations all the way around as Russell checks in at number 27 here on Crook and Chase with Worth Your While.

0: just burning up the charts separately and together. Here they are together. Ella Langley, Morgan Wallen, I Can't Love You Anymore, brought to you by Saw God, Columbia, Big Loud Records.
1: And next up on the countdown, a guy who says family is his number one priority these days, adding that he doesn't want any regrets in life. That would be Blake Shelton, who is not slowing down on the countdown. He's up another space to 26 with Let Him In Anyway.

0: Happy Man, such a big song from Thomas Rhett. And that is the song that made Thomas realize that fans love to hear about his wife, Lauren, in his music. He won Single of the Year from the ACM and CMA and was nominated for a Grammy for that song. Hope he bought her something nice and made her a happy woman, don't you know? And as of last summer, get this, Die a Happy Man is Thomas Rhett's first diamond certified song.
1: Maybe he bought her a diamond. Another one. I don't know. All right, coming up on Crooked Chase, Florida Georgia Line goes above and beyond, making history right out of the gate with their signature song.
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13: Partly cloudy overnight, 72 for the low. We're looking at sunny and 92 tomorrow, and then mostly clear 73 for tomorrow night. On Tuesday, sunny, high of 92 again. Then late Tuesday into early Wednesday, chances of showers and thunderstorms reappear in the forecast. Wednesday, the 50% chance with a high of 91. Thursday, about a 60% chance, a high of 88. And Friday, we'll keep that chance in there with a high of about 86.
1: It's the Crook and Chase Countdown. Lori Ann and Charlie with you. We hope you're having a great weekend as we count down the hits for you. We're at number 25 with Hudson Westbrook and Painted You Pretty.

0: a 5-space leap for Ella, earning her the fastest rising Song of the Week title here on Crook and Chase.
1: She's on a mission.
0: Yes.
1: Well, you know, Tyler Hubbard and Brian Kelly have experienced that fast train to fame. Back in 2012, they hit so big as Florida Georgia Line with the song that would become their brand and also make history. Cruise, by the way, is the very first country song to achieve diamond certification and currently sits at 14 million in sales. Now, back in 2014, when Cruise was first hitting the airwaves, Tyler and BK, well, they kind of already knew that the song was an industry game changer. Listen.
2: Let's talk about Cruise for a minute, because Cruise became the best-selling digital country single of all time. 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
3: I think that song was all about timing, you know? I think hit songs are, and it just came around around the right time. So many artists came before that and with their own unique sound and their songs, and that just kind of fell in, and people were looking for a fresh sound, and we got lucky and wrote it and recorded it and hit the road, and, you know, a combination of Joey Moy making an amazing track, and it's just a, we call it a God thing, to be honest with you, man. Those things just don't happen.
2: Right. What does it mean for your soul when a song like that comes along and makes such an impact? Not only on you, but everybody who's been hearing it, downloading it.
4: Man, it's crazy. It really is it's a pretty humbling thing, to be honest. I can't really explain it, but, you know, for the last 2 years, me and BK's been calling me every other day, dude, did you hear what happened with Cruise? You hear what's happening with Cruise? And, yeah. I mean, for us, we've just watched it go from a living room to the top of the charts, and it's been a wild ride, and it's really motivated us, to be honest. It's motivated us to want to work harder and to continue this thing and continue to build. It's cool to see so many people every night just having so much fun and, you know, letting loose and forgetting their worries, and honestly changing country music is pretty unreal.

0: 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All right, coming up, more diamond songs from Morgan Wallen, Luke Combs, and Lady A. Next hour on Crook and Chase.
1: Hi, everybody. Crook and Chase here. You know, we've interviewed country artists for decades. Along the way, Riley Green admitted to us what riles him up.
0: And hey, we discovered why Lauren Elena had to strong-arm her friend Kane Brown. And on the last cruise, Keith Urban led us all in a sing-along.
1: All that proves what we learned a long time ago. Some of the best moments in country music don't always happen on stage. They happen sitting around swapping stories about the road, the songs, and what inspired them.
0: It could be laughing about a story you've never heard before, or a behind-the-scenes memory that changes the way you hear a favorite song forever. Those are the moments fans remember.
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